I didn't know this till recently, but he was inspired to write that song by Bob Seger's Night Moves. The summer of 69 from Brian Adams, Steve Cassidy on a Sunday Funday with EMF. Unbelievable.

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0: Battling it out at number one for the box office this weekend, Michael and The Devil Wears Prada 2. And you know who's got the number one album on the R&B chart this week? Michael Jackson. Thriller is back at number one on the albums chart. Plus, he's got, half a dozen songs or so in the top 40. Pretty cool.
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0: You're on the Feel Good Station. One great song right after another from the 80s and 90s to today. It's Steve on a Sunday fun day. Pet Shop Boys coming up.
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0: Back at number one this week is at 9 weeks, 10 weeks, Ella Langley, Choosing Texas. I'm Steve. Kelly Clarkson's coming up. She won't be back on her daytime talk show, but she is going to be back on TV, back on The Voice next season. And back on the radio here in just a sec.
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3: Tracking widespread rain as we head toward a new work week. Going to be looking at cloudy skies overnight tonight, down to 42 or so for an overnight low. Rain continuing, pretty widespread in nature and a little breezy out of the southeast, gusts at 20 miles an hour. Back to work on Monday. Cloudy. We're going to see showers for the majority of the day. Daytime high up to 51. Some spotty showers expected to continue Monday night, low of 41. I'm Sitka Media Center staff meteorologist Jason Laird.
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I'm Steve, and when this song went to number one, the artist said it felt like a combination of her birthday, Christmas, and washing her hair after a month of not doing so. Here's Lord and Royals. I've never

0: She hit number one with that song, and she also hit number one with Man I Need. It's a feat that not too many other artists have done. Their first two songs going all the way to number one. She's in good company. Beyonce, Christina Aguilera, Mariah Carey, among others. I'm Steve with Mariah Carey coming up. And Don Henley next.
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0: Nico and Vince, am I wrong? Correct me if I'm wrong, at your own risk, I say. 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

0: pretty late in their career when they got the idea to record a song called Drive, the Cars. And Steve Cassidy with more great music coming up from Carrie Underwood. 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
3: Tracking widespread rain as we head toward a new work week. Going to be looking at cloudy skies overnight tonight, down to 42 or so for an overnight low. Rain continuing, pretty widespread in nature and a little breezy out of the southeast, gusts at 20 miles an hour. Back to work on Monday. Cloudy. We're going to see showers for the majority of the day. Daytime high up to 51. Some spotty showers expected to continue Monday night, low of 41. I'm Sitka Media Center staff meteorologist Jason Laird.
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At no point was anyone put in danger with a knife. Britney Spears' rep denies reports she behaved erratically with a knife at a restaurant recently. She was just having a dinner with her assistant and a bodyguard, telling a story about her dog barking in the neighborhood. She never put anyone in danger. And the rep says the constant attacks on everything Britney feels a lot like the media pile-on she dealt with so many years ago. Leave Britney alone. I hope she can get it together.

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0: $75 million per guy. That's not too bad. Red Hot Chili Peppers sold the rights to their music recently for $300 million. That's what these guys do to secure their retirement, all these artists, except some artists don't want to give them up. Famously, Billy Joel said he's not selling his catalog. Feels like his songs are like his children. Can't just give them away. Although he did fudge a little bit and say, you know, if somebody offered him a billion, a billion's a nice number, he said.
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0: Yes, they're going to be auctioning off some items they recovered from the wreckage of the Titanic. Some people are in an uproar over that. There's Celine Dion, My Heart Will Go On. In this case, my art will go on.
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0: You're on the Feel Good Station, Sunday Fun Day with Steve Cassidy. One great song right after another from the 80s and 90s to today. The Weeknd's coming up.
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3: Tracking widespread rain as we head toward a new work week. Going to be looking at cloudy skies overnight. Tonight down to 42 or so for an overnight low. Rain continuing, pretty widespread in nature and a little breezy out of the southeast, gusts at 20 miles an hour. Back to work on Monday. Cloudy. We're going to see showers for the majority of the day. Daytime high up to 51. Some spotty showers expected to continue Monday night, low 41. I'm Sitka Media Center staff meteorologist Jason Laird.
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Still one of the best videos ever. Still looks ahead of its time. Take On Me, Aha, with Steve Cassidy, and more great music from Blind Melon. Another one of my favorite videos with the B-Girl.

0: Flying through the weekend with one great song right after another on a Sunday fun day. It feels like the weekend's going a little bit too fast. It's Mr. Mister with Steve Cassidy, Gwen Stefani, and The Sweet Escape is coming up.
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0: fooled around and found out about you. Gin Blossoms with Steve Cassidy on a Sunday fun day. Thanks for listening. You've landed on the Feel Good Variety Station with great music from the 80s and 90s to today, and the Eurythmics coming up.
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0: Justin Bieber with Daisies. If you want to be happy, they say, spend some time among the daisies, in the garden, among the sunflowers and the tomatoes. A couple hours a week spent in the garden make you a happier person, they say. I think almost any gardener will back that up. And bonus, end of the summer, you got delicious tomatoes to eat. That would make me very happy.
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3: Tracking widespread rain as we head toward a new work week. Going to be looking at cloudy skies overnight tonight, down to 42 or so for an overnight low. Rain continuing, pretty widespread in nature and a little breezy out of the southeast, gusts at 20 miles an hour. Back to work on Monday. Cloudy. We're going to see showers for the majority of the day. Daytime high up to 51. Some spotty showers expected to continue Monday night, low 41. I'm Sitka Media Center staff meteorologist Jason Laird.
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There's Belinda Carlisle, and I am Chaz Mixon. Welcome along. Here we go in another nice long set of tunes. Alex Warren coming right up, and Tommy Two-Tone as well. Here's See Ya.

0: There goes Alex Warren for you and Ordinary. And I am Chaz Mixon. Hope you're having a nice weekend. Today, National Pack Rat Day. Not to be confused with Sinatra's Rat Pack. A pack rat is just another name for a hoarder. That's why today we're encouraged to declutter and get rid of all the crap we might be hanging on to for no good reason. Do you really need that collection of old musty newspapers and busted kitchen gadgets? Probably not. Madonna on the way next.
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2: Tracking widespread rain as we head toward a new work week. Going to be looking at cloudy skies overnight tonight, down to 42 or so for an overnight low. Rain continuing, pretty widespread in nature and a little breezy out of the southeast, gusts at 20 miles an hour. Back to work on Monday. Cloudy. We're going to see showers for the majority of the day. Daytime high up to 51. Some spotty showers expected to continue Monday night, low 41. I'm Sitka Media Center staff meteorologist Jason Laird.
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8: 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Inspired by his mother, Bernadine, a local music teacher, Zach began performing at a young age before earning his captain's license and joining the team at Al Marine in Sitka. 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

Here goes Post Malone for you with Chaz Mixon. Lovely the Band coming right up, and Semisonic as we roll through this one. Here's you too.

0: There goes Semisonic and Chaz Mixon here at Stepmother's Day today. Hey, just because she didn't give birth to you doesn't mean you don't give her a headache. Celebrate the woman who married your biological parent and in turn had no choice but to take care of you. So show them some love, all right? Lady Gaga with Bruno Mars up next.
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0: New Kids on the Block right there. Jamie needed that one. Thank you very much. And I am Chaz Mixon. We'll get right back to some more tunes in just a little bit.
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3: Tracking widespread rain as we head toward a new work week. Going to be looking at cloudy skies overnight tonight, down to 42 or so for an overnight low. Rain continuing, pretty widespread in nature and a little breezy out of the southeast, gusts at 20 miles an hour. Back to work on Monday. Cloudy. We're going to see showers for the majority of the day. Daytime high up to 51. Some spotty showers expected to continue Monday night, low of 41. I'm Sitka Media Center staff meteorologist Jason Laird.
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song makes you want to go punch something, right? Yeah, from the Rocky III soundtrack, there's Survivor. And I am Chaz Mixon, Adele coming up, and The Cure in just a few, too. Here's the Goo Goo Dolls.

0: There goes The Cure for you with Chaz Mixon, hanging out for the weekend. Hope you're having a good one. And we appreciate you being here. I've got Natasha Bedingfield up next.
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0: 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I am Chaz Mixon. 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

0: There goes Taylor with Elizabeth Taylor. Yeah, it really is a great album. I love it all the way through. I am Chaz Mixon. Back at you here in just a little bit with more of these great songs. Stay close.
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3: Tracking widespread rain as we head toward a new work week. Going to be looking at cloudy skies overnight tonight down to 42 or so for an overnight low. Rain continuing, pretty widespread in nature and a little breezy out of the southeast, gusts at 20 miles an hour. Back to work on Monday. Cloudy. We're going to see showers for the majority of the day. Daytime high up to 51. Some spotty showers expected to continue Monday night, low 41. I'm Sitka Media Center staff meteorologist Jason Laird.
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0: Cause I gotta have faith. I gotta have faith. Because I gotta have faith, faith, faith. I gotta have faith, faith, faith.
1: 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The news you need. 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Oh!

0: Bruno Mars right there, and I am Chaz Mixon. Today, graduation tassel day, marking the start of the annual parade of grad ceremonies and commencement speeches. Yeah, the name tassel day comes from the tradition that graduating students start the ceremony wearing the tassel on the right side of their mortarboard. That's that funny square hat they wear. And they move it over to the left when the ceremony is over. Think of it like swiping left on higher education. Well, maybe not. Rick Astley on the way next.
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0: Oh, the plain white tees right there. I'm Chaz Mixon. Going to wrap it up. It is home stretch time. You stay right there for the Jay Giles Band and the Smashing Pumpkins are next.
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0: There they go, the Jake Isles Band and Freeze Frame. To wrap it up for me, I am Chaz Mixon. 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
2: Tracking widespread rain as we head toward a new work week. Going to be looking at cloudy skies overnight tonight, down to 42 or so for an overnight low. Rain continuing, pretty widespread in nature and a little breezy out of the southeast, gusts at 20 miles an hour. Back to work on Monday. Cloudy. We're going to see showers for the majority of the day. Daytime high up to 51. Some spotty showers expected to continue Monday night, low 41. I'm Sitka Media Center staff meteorologist Jason Laird.
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0: Lionel Richie and All Night Long. Well, Charlie Puth is in the middle of his Whatever's Clever World Tour. Very bold to name a tour like that, because now every review has that setup already built in. Charlie Puth is coming up next.
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0: Meatloaf, and I'd do anything for love, but I won't do that. It's Amanda. Speaking of love, I love Hanson. And Taylor Hanson recently said that he's actually hesitant to do a Vegas-style residency because he still likes touring city to city, which is honestly refreshing from a guy who's been singing bop since we were all tiny. Hanson is on the way.
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0: Miley Cyrus with Flowers, and she just showed up at Dior in full denim after revisiting the Hannah Montana era. Like, honestly, Miley quietly closing the wig chapter in a Canadian tuxedo feels very grown up and very funny.
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3: Rain chances back on the increase, especially Tuesday through the end of the week. We may see a few scattered rain showers early, otherwise mainly cloudy skies, a high low 50s. Chance of isolated rain mid-40s overnight. Clouds and rain likely on Tuesday, a high low 50s. Showers low 50s on Wednesday, and then Thursday, a chance of some showers mainly early, low 50s. I'm Sitka Media Center staff meteorologist Sally Russell.
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Phil Bailey and Phil Collins with Easy Lover. It's Amanda. Hope your night is going all right so far. Olivia Dean is coming up in a few. She's been on a wild run. Grammys, awards, and a tour that keeps selling out. Very casual, very normal. No big deal. But first, Three Doors Down, Here Without You.

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0: Olivia Dean and Man I Need. Well, Bruno Mars is up for Artist of the Year at the AMAs on May 25th, which feels right because that man has never entered a chorus casually in his life. Oh, Bruno Mars is coming up.
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0: 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Like, yes, it's sentimental, it's permanent, and somewhere there was probably a Paw Patrol sticker involved.
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3: Rain chances back on the increase, especially Tuesday through the end of the week. We may see a few scattered rain showers early, otherwise mainly cloudy skies, a high low 50s. Chance of isolated rain mid-40s overnight. Clouds and rain likely on Tuesday, a high low 50s. Showers low 50s on Wednesday, and then Thursday a chance of some showers mainly early, low 50s. I'm Sitka Media Center staff meteorologist Sally Russell.
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Benson Boone and Beautiful Things, and he's already announced another arena run after wrapping up his last tour. That man's calendar must look like a warning label. I don't know.

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0: Goo Goo Dolls and Slide. Well, Taylor Swift's 1989 was just added to the National Recording Registry, which means, yes, the emotional soundtrack to your car rides is now officially historically important. Taylor's coming up next.
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0: Paula Cole, and where have all the cowboys gone? Well, Ed Sheeran recently revealed that he was on the mend after having shingles. Shingles. See? Celebrities. They're just like us. But in all seriousness, I'm glad he's all right. Ed Sheeran is on the way. Hang on.
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0: Sarah McLachlan, an angel, and she's taking her Better Broken tour back out this summer with Alison Russell. Honestly, this is the kind of concert where you go in fine and you leave texting three people you miss.
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2: Rain chances back on the increase, especially Tuesday through the end of the week. We may see a few scattered rain showers early, otherwise mainly cloudy skies, a high low 50s. Chance of isolated rain mid-40s overnight. Clouds and rain likely on Tuesday, a high low 50s. Showers low 50s on Wednesday, and then Thursday a chance of some showers mainly early, low 50s. I'm Sitka Media Center staff meteorologist Sally Russell.
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Toto and Africa. It's Amanda. Well, Alanis Morissette is part of the World Cup opening ceremony lineup in June. Very appropriate, because if anybody can make an international sports event feel emotionally complicated, it's Alanis. 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

0: Cyndi Lauper and All Through the Night. Well, Mel C recently confirmed that there is not a reunion tour happening for the Spice Girls' 30th anniversary, which means millennials must continue emotionally supporting themselves with the old videos. Spice Girls, on the way.
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0: Spice Girls, Say You'll Be There. Yep, I had that song cranked in the studio. It's Amanda. Well, Pat Benatar is heading out this summer with Neil Giraldo and Bryan Adams on the Roll with the Punches tour. It's a very efficient way to make one ticket feel like three different emotional eras. Pat Benatar is coming up next.
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2: Rain chances back on the increase, especially Tuesday through the end of the week. We may see a few scattered rain showers early, otherwise mainly cloudy skies, a high low 50s. Chance of isolated rain mid-40s overnight. Clouds and rain likely on Tuesday, a high low 50s. Showers low 50s on Wednesday, and then Thursday, a chance of some showers mainly early, low 50s. I'm Sitka Media Center staff meteorologist Sally Russell.
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Michael Jackson, wanna be starting something. Well, these guys just dropped a new song called Heroin as their international tour gets going. It's Maroon 5.

0: 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Well, the Cannes Film Festival is happening right now. This year, they tightened the red carpet dress code around oversized gowns and nudity. Somewhere, a stylist is being told, gorgeous, but can a human sit down in it?
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2: Rain chances back on the increase, especially Tuesday through the end of the week. We may see a few scattered rain showers early, otherwise mainly cloudy skies, a high low 50s. Chance of isolated rain mid-40s overnight. Clouds and rain likely on Tuesday, a high low 50s. Showers low 50s on Wednesday, and then Thursday, a chance of some showers mainly early, low 50s. I'm Sitka Media Center staff meteorologist Sally Russell.
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Well, this lady is part of the first ever World Cup halftime show this summer with Shakira and BTS. That lineup sounds less like a halftime show and more like somebody won pop culture bingo. Madonna, an angel.

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0: Natalie Merchant and wonderful. It's Amanda. Thanks so much for hanging out with me as I've been filling in. Guess what? We're going to do it all over again tomorrow. One last time. Maybe. Have a fantastic day. Cheers.
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2: Rain chances back on the increase, especially Tuesday through the end of the week. We may see a few scattered rain showers early, otherwise mainly cloudy skies, a high low 50s. Chance of isolated rain mid-40s overnight. Clouds and rain likely on Tuesday, a high low 50s. Showers low 50s on Wednesday, and then Thursday a chance of some showers mainly early, low 50s. I'm Sitka Media Center staff meteorologist Sally Russell.
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102.3 KIFW. Oh, good morning to you. It's Tori in the morning on your Monday. I hope you had a great weekend. The weather was springy, right? Loving it. I love this time of year. We have so many fun things that are happening. This is when all the festivals start popping up. So we're going to talk about that. We're going to also talk about what we think is cool now. We're going to talk about it next.

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KIFW Sitka, it's Tori in the morning. Okay, so, you know, what we think are cool things, you know, what's your scale of cool and is it different now? So, well, there was a poll taken of about 100 Americans and, you know, what would you say is cool

0: And so, you know, maybe our minds have changed because the number one thing was science. Like over 58% said science is so cool. Oh, I love this. Right below that, outer space. Okay. Then reading books. Oh, I love that. Music, specifically rock music. I'll take that. Music of any kind, really, right? And then computers. Yeah. Watching movies. Coffee. Online surveys. That was the big surprise for me. Like, really? Cool. And then American football, and then sourdough bread. Oh, yes, sourdough bread. Any day, every day.
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0: I'm a big fan of looking forward to fun things, including things that have spring and summer vibes. Porch Fest is coming up June 6th. That's a Saturday. Ah, this is going to be so fun all day from 11 to 9 p.m. 11 in the morning to 9 p.m. downtown. It's free. It's family friendly. There's going to be live music, dance performance. Oh my gosh. Local artists, vendors, food trucks. There's going to be workshops. There's going to be so much fun. All of the different porches. Oh, I just love this so much. Can't wait for Saturday, June 6th, Porch Fest.
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2: I'm Deborah Rodriguez. There are growing concerns about a deadly Ebola outbreak in Congo and Uganda. Half a dozen Americans are believed to have been exposed to the rare strain. It's prompted the World Health Organization to declare a global health emergency. CBS News medical correspondent Dr. Celine Gounder worked on the Ebola outbreak in West Africa in the 20-teens.
3: We know there are at least six who are being monitored as contacts. Three of them are considered high-risk contacts, so a significant exposure. And one of those contacts has already developed symptoms. We don't know yet where they will be evacuated to for medical care. Some of the sites with experience in the United States include Bellevue Hospital here in New York City, Emory in Atlanta.
2: A key ruling is expected at a pretrial hearing beginning in half an hour for Luigi Mangione, the man accused of killing United Healthcare CEO Brian Thompson. At issue, the admissibility of evidence. Correspondent Katrina Kaufman has details from New York.
4: A 3D printed gun that was found in his backpack, a journal with writings that the prosecution have called a manifesto. One of the things that it said, according to the prosecutors, they say Mangione wrote, "I finally feel confident about what I will do."
2: The judge could also set a trial date today. More than a quarter million New York commuters are dealing with jammed roads and scant bus service after workers at the busiest passenger railroad in the country went on strike. Long Island Railroad's unionized employees, who haven't received a pay raise since 2022, walked out over wages and health benefits. The MTA's CEO, Jan Oliber.
5: I would characterize the negotiations yesterday as productive. And we all are very much wanting to bring this to a close and resolve it. We're heading in the right direction, although we're not quite there yet.
2: No word from the White House after Iran announced today it was forming a new body to manage the Strait of Hormuz. CBS's Ed O'Keefe.
6: The clock is ticking. President Trump warned Iran better get moving fast or there won't be anything left of them.
7: We cannot let Iran have a nuclear weapon.
6: Just days after insisting he's more worried about that than how the war is affecting Americans back at home.
7: I don't think about Americans' financial situation.
6: A new CBS News poll finds 7 in 10 say they're frustrated or even angry about Trump's approach to the economy.
2: Two Navy jets collided during a military air show in Idaho. CBS's Jonathan Vigliotti.
8: Thousands of spectators watched two Navy Growler jets appear to clip each other, twisting vertically and falling. Then, a sigh of relief. Four parachutes deployed as the wreckage of the jets spiraled toward the ground.
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2: The spotlight is back on a Broadway musical 6 months after it opened on the Great White Way.
12: It's a very nice thing to be in a hit musical. It's a very cool thing. Singer-actress Hannah Cruz isn't just in a hit. She's now a Tony nominee for her role as Svetlana Sergeyevsky in Chess.
13: It really is like all of my dreams have come true. And so now it's like, well, I've done it.
12: The show netted 5 Tony nominations. In about a month, Glee star Leah Michelle exits the show as JoJo Levesque takes over her role. Wendy Gillette, CBS News.
2: 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The body of a 5th, an instructor, was found earlier. All 5 believed to have died while they were exploring a local atoll. 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
19: Good morning, courtesy of NOAA and the National Weather Service. Here's a look at those forecasts for the outside waters, beginning with the synopsis. A front will weaken and push into the panhandle today with winds and seas diminishing over the eastern Gulf by tomorrow. Another system moves into the northern Gulf late tomorrow into Wednesday. The forecasts are in place out to 15 nautical miles. Dixon entrance to Cape Decision. A small craft advisory through this evening. Westerlies at 15 knots today, seas to 10 feet. Tonight, westerlies to 10, seas to 8 feet. And tomorrow, light winds coming up southerly to 10 for the afternoon, seas to 6 with a westerly swell tomorrow morning. For Cape Decision to Cape Edgecombe, a small craft advisory through this evening. Westerlies at 15 knots, seas to 10 feet. Tonight, westerlies to 10, seas to 8 feet. And tomorrow, southerly winds at 10 knots, seas to 6 feet, and a westerly swell for the morning. Cape Edgecombe to Cape Spencer, a small craft advisory through this evening. Westerlies at 10 knots today with seas to 9 feet. Southwest winds to 10 knots for tonight, seas to 8. And for tomorrow, southerlies at 10 knots, seas to 6 feet. Cape Spencer to Cape Fairweather, a small craft advisory through the afternoon today. Westerlies at 10 knots today with seas to 9 feet. Tonight, westerlies to 10 going southeast late, seas to 7 with a southwest swell. And tomorrow, southeast winds at 20 knots, seas to 7 feet. And for Cape Fairweather to Icy Cape, a small craft advisory through the afternoon and another small craft advisory for late tonight. Southwest winds today at 10 knots, seas to 9, subsiding to 7 feet. Tonight, southerlies to 15 knots, going easterly to 25 knots late tonight. Seas to 7 feet with a southwest swell into the evening and rain. And for tomorrow, easterly winds at 25 knots, seas to 8 feet with rain tomorrow afternoon. And for Icy Cape to Cape Suckling, a small craft advisory through the afternoon and another for late tonight. Today, southeast winds at 10 knots with seas to 9 subsiding to 7 feet. Tonight, easterlies to 20 knots increasing to 25 late, seas to 7 increasing to 8 feet late, a southwest swell for the evening and rain. And for tomorrow, an easterly gale to 35 knots, seas to 10 feet with rain expected by tomorrow afternoon. Those are your forecasts courtesy of the National Weather Service. 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I'm Kelly Perez.
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It's hard to imagine this weekend is Memorial Day weekend, but I'm imagining it. It's Tori in the Morning, KIFW, and the Sitka Salmon Derby. Oh, yeah. The Salmon Derby is so near and dear to my heart. My granddad and my uncle, big fishermen, my granddad, not with us any longer, but just shy of his 90th birthday, he won the Salmon Derby in Coeur d'Alene, Idaho. And so I just, any Salmon Derby, when I hear it, I think of him. And so maybe you're excited too. I hope so. May 23rd to the 25th, this weekend, Memorial Day weekend, you can go to the Sitka Salmon Derby on Facebook and check out all the details.

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0: KIFW Sitka. It's Tori in the morning. Well, I hope you had a great weekend and maybe you watched some TV. I am so into this show on BritBox called Silent Witness. I love a British detective show, and this has 29 seasons. That's crazy. I started on season 27. I didn't want to go back too far, and I love it so much that I watched it so where I have to now wait for new shows weekly. It's so annoying. I like to watch them back to back. But that, yes, on BritBox that I got through Prime, there's a new season of Perfect Match if you're with me with reality TV. I also binged that over the weekend. I did a long run yesterday morning. Don't judge me. Then I landed on my couch. Also, if you're a Love Island fan like myself, this is back to back. Love Island UK starts June 1st and Love Island USA is June 2nd. I don't think I can watch the two side by side. I'm going to have to watch one first. I can't do it all.
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0: KIFW Sitka. It's Tori in the morning. I love this time of year because this is when all the festivals pop up, right? I've been talking about, we have so many things going on. But the Sitka Music Festival, how amazing is that? So it started May 10th and continues through June 28th. I mean, free community concerts and great music, so much fun. You can go to sitkamusicfestival.org so you can get all the schedules and plan it out for yourself.
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2: I'm Deborah Rodriguez. Breaking news in Luigi Mangione's case. A judge in New York has just ruled prosecutors may use key evidence at his murder trial. CBS's Lilia Luciano is outside the courthouse.
3: What was found in the backpack are some of the most critical pieces of evidence. We're talking about that 3D printed gun, the loaded magazine, that red notebook with writings where he was expressing alleged frustration. He was allegedly expressing frustrations with the healthcare industry, where there were maps and plans and things of this nature.
2: Mangione is accused of gunning down United Healthcare CEO Brian Thompson outside a Manhattan hotel in 2024. Just in from Washington, the Supreme Court has declined to hear a case about whether the social media platform X can be sued over distributing sexually explicit videos of minors. The law at the center of the case, known as Section 230, has been widely interpreted as shielding websites from lawsuits involving user-generated content. The World Health Organization has declared the Ebola outbreak in Africa a public health emergency. At least six Americans there have been exposed. Medical correspondent Dr. Celine Gounder.
4: You know, I do want to point out the minerals in your smartphones are from this part of the world. So you may not care so much about the risk to yourself health-wise, but there are very real reasons this matters to all of us in terms of economics and so on. The risk to Americans right now is very low. Ebola is not something that spreads through the air. You have to have direct contact with somebody.
2: Violent weather has once again swept the nation's midsection. It sent roofs, trees, and power lines flying through the air. CBS meteorologist Rob Marciano is in St. Paul, Nebraska.
5: Dozens of reported tornadoes across the central U.S. The one that came through here, absolutely ferocious. It flattened several homes in this area, including one which was brand new. The family just moved in here 2 weeks ago.
2: More dangerous weather is expected from Texas up to Michigan today. A new look at the president's immigration crackdown. CBS's Jim Crisula.
6: More than 100,000 children have been separated from their parents during the Trump administration's immigration crackdown. Roughly three quarters of those children are likely U.S. citizens. The estimates come from the Brookings Institution.
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2: The NBA Conference Finals are all set.
13: The Cleveland Cavaliers reached the Eastern Conference Final with a Game 7 win in Detroit.
14: Mitchell takes the runway, crosses over, and puts on a scoring clinic.
13: Donovan Mitchell led the way for the Cavs in a surprising blowout win over the Pistons on Prime. Cleveland now travels to New York to face the Knicks in Game 1 of the Eastern Final Tuesday night. The Western Conference Final tips off tonight with Oklahoma City hosting San Antonio. Steve Kathan, CBS News.
2: After two decades,
14: I'm Anderson Cooper.
2: Choking back tears, Cooper signed off from 60 Minutes on CBS last night.
14: I've got a 4-year-old and a just now 6-year-old, and I want to spend as much time with them as I can while they still want to spend time with me. And those days, that clock is ticking, I think.
2: Deborah Rodriguez, CBS News.
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0: 102.3 KIFW. It's Tori in the morning. Sometimes I find these random facts about things and I have to share it with you because am I reading this right? So have you ever been to an ostrich farm? I have. I've been to an ostrich farm in California. They are just some interesting birds. Well, this is something I didn't know. They have a little difficulty getting their male ostriches to breed. And it's because they often find their human caretakers more attractive than their female ostriches. I'm disturbed, and I had to share it with you.
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7: 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The news you need. The music you love.

Winter 2.3 KIFW. Oh, good morning to you. It's Tori in the morning on your Monday. I hope you had a great weekend. The weather was springy, right? Loving it. I love this time of year. We have so many fun things that are happening. This is when all the festivals start popping up. So we're going to talk about that. We're going to also talk about what we think is cool now. We're going to talk about it next.

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The news you need. 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

0: KIFW Sitka, it's Tori in the morning. Okay, so, you know, what we think are cool things, you know, what's your scale of cool and is it different now? So, well, there was a poll taken of about 100 Americans and, you know, what would you say is cool? And so, you know, maybe our minds have changed because the number one thing was science. Like over 58% said science is so cool. Oh, I love this. Right below that, outer space. Okay. Then reading books. Oh, I love that. Music, specifically rock music. I'll take that. Music of any kind, really, right? And then computers. Yeah. Watching movies. Coffee. Online surveys. That was the big surprise for me. Like, really? Cool? And then American football, and then sourdough bread. Oh, yes, sourdough bread. Any day, every day.
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0: I'm a big fan of looking forward to fun things, including things that have spring and summer vibes. Porch Fest is coming up June 6th. That's a Saturday. Ah, this is going to be so fun all day from 11 to 9 p.m. 11 in the morning to 9 p.m. downtown. It's free. It's family friendly. There's going to be live music, dance performance. Oh my gosh. Local artists, vendors, food trucks. There's going to be workshops. There's going to be so much fun. All of the different porches. Oh, I just love this so much. Can't wait for Saturday, June 6th, Porch Fest.
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2: I'm Steve Kathan. A key ruling in the Luigi Mangione murder case, a New York judge allows items found in a backpack when he was arrested to be allowed as evidence in his upcoming trial. Mangione's accused of killing the United Healthcare CEO. CBS's Lilia Luciano.
3: According to this judge's ruling today, anything that was found in the backpack that was properly labeled after the search was considered appropriate or legal would be admitted into evidence. So at this point, it doesn't sound like the gun would be ruled out. That also includes that red journal or that red notebook with writings where Luigi Mangione allegedly expressed frustration with the healthcare system.
2: Earlier, a federal judge issued a similar ruling for Mangione's upcoming federal trial. CBS's Chanel Call tells us the death penalties in the conversation now in South Carolina as prosecutors are planning to retry disgraced attorney Alec Murdoch. Convictions for killing his wife and son were tossed out last week along with life sentences.
4: Prosecutors don't appear to be backing down. In a statement to CBS News, South Carolina Attorney General Alan Wilson said, although his office is back to square one, all legal options are now on the table, including the death penalty.
2: Well, President Trump has withdrawn his $10 billion lawsuit against the IRS, but may not have abandoned hopes for a payout, as we hear from CBS's Vicky Barker.
5: A U.S. president suing an agency he controls in an attempt to funnel cash to his political allies. The optics were always problematical. The New York Times reports that withdrawing the lawsuit will allow Trump lawyers and the administration to sidestep legal scrutiny as they move to create a fund to compensate Trump allies who say they were wronged by the Biden administration. That fund would apparently be created using taxpayer dollars.
2: Now to New York. Rough morning for tens of thousands of commuters as a strike hits the nation's biggest commuter railroad, the Long Island Railroad. It's now in day three. Our meteorologist Rob Marciano says more rough weather is in the forecast for the nation's midsection a day after tornadoes did damage in parts of Nebraska.
6: Eastern Kansas, Salina, Wichita, up to Topeka, Manhattan, maybe even Kansas City getting into it as well, and then spreading into Chicago and Springfield and St. Louis as well.
2: Oil prices have eased, and AAA says the national average for a gallon of regular gas is around $4.52 a gallon. And 59% in a new CBS News poll say gas prices are a financial hardship. Right now on Wall Street, the Dow is down 11 points. This is CBS News.
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11: The Michael, starring the late pop star's nephew Jafar, has moonwalked its way back to number one, raking in $26 million in its fourth weekend. That pushes it ever so close to a global record for the biggest music biopic of all time, coming in second.
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11: The Devil Wears Prada 2 with $18 million. Newcomer Obsession was right behind with $16 million. Mortal Kombat 2 and Project Hail Mary round out the top five. Deborah Rodriguez, CBS News.
2: Authorities say a humpback whale found dead off a Danish island is the animal released 2 weeks ago in a major rescue effort. The whale had repeatedly become stranded in the Baltic Sea. Steve Kathan, CBS News.
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15: Good morning, courtesy of NOAA and the National Weather Service. Here's a look at those forecasts for the outside waters, beginning with the synopsis. A front will weaken and push into the panhandle today, with winds and seas diminishing over the eastern Gulf by tomorrow. Another system moves into the northern Gulf late tomorrow into Wednesday. The forecasts are in place out to 15 nautical miles. Dixon entrance to Cape Decision, a small craft advisory through this evening. Westerlies at 15 knots today, seas to 10 feet. Tonight, westerlies to 10, seas to 8 feet. And tomorrow, light winds coming up southerly to 10 for the afternoon, seas to 6 with a westerly swell tomorrow morning. For Cape Decision to Cape Edgecombe, a small craft advisory through this evening. Westerlies at 15 knots, seas to 10 feet. Tonight, westerlies to 10, seas to 8 feet. And tomorrow, southerly winds at 10 knots, seas to 6 feet, and a westerly swell for the morning. Cape Edgecombe to Cape Spencer, a small craft advisory through this evening. Westerlies at 10 knots today with seas to 9 feet. Southwest winds to 10 knots for tonight, seas to 8. And for tomorrow, southerlies at 10 knots, seas to 6 feet. Cape Spencer to Cape Fairweather, a small craft advisory through the afternoon today. Westerlies at 10 knots today with seas to 9 feet. Tonight, westerlies to 10 going southeast late, seas to 7 with a southwest swell. And tomorrow, southeast winds at 20 knots, seas to 7 feet. And for Cape Fairweather to Icy Cape, a small craft advisory through the afternoon and another small craft advisory for late tonight. Southwest winds today at 10 knots, seas to 9, subsiding to 7 feet. Tonight, southerlies to 15 knots, going easterly to 25 knots late tonight. Seas to 7 feet with a southwest swell into the evening and rain. And for tomorrow, easterly winds at 25 knots, seas to 8 feet with rain tomorrow afternoon. And for Icy Cape to Cape Suckling, a small craft advisory through the afternoon and another for late tonight. Today, southeast winds at 10 knots with seas to 9, subsiding to 7 feet. Tonight, easterlies to 20 knots, increasing to 25 late, seas to 7, increasing to 8 feet late, a southwest swell for the evening, and rain. And for tomorrow, an easterly gale to 35 knots, seas to 10 feet, with rain expected by tomorrow afternoon. Those are your forecasts, courtesy of the National Weather Service. 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I'm Kelly Perez.
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It's hard to imagine this weekend is Memorial Day weekend, but I'm imagining it. It's Tori in the Morning, KIFW, and the Sitka Salmon Derby. Oh, yeah. The Salmon Derby is so near and dear to my heart. My granddad and my uncle, big fishermen, my granddad, not with us any longer, but just shy of his 90th birthday, he won the Salmon Derby in Coeur d'Alene, Idaho. And so I just, any Salmon Derby, when I hear it, I think of him. And so maybe you're excited too. I hope so. May 23rd to the 25th, this week, Memorial Day weekend. You can go to the Sitka Salmon Derby on Facebook and check out all the details.

News that matters. Music that moves you. The news you need. The music you love. KIFW. Sitka.

0: AIFW Sitka. It's Tori in the morning. Well, I hope you had a great weekend and maybe you watched some TV. I am so into this show on BritBox called Silent Witness. I love a British detective show, and this has 29 seasons. That's crazy. I started on season 27. I didn't want to go back too far, and I love it so much that I watched it so where I have to now wait for new shows weekly. It's so annoying. I like to watch them back to back. But that, yes, on BritBox that I got through Prime. There's a new season of Perfect Match, if you're with me with reality TV. I also binged that over the weekend. I did a long run yesterday morning. Don't judge me. Then I landed on my couch. Also, if you're a Love Island fan like myself, this is back to back. Love Island UK starts June 1st and Love Island USA is June 2nd. I don't think I can watch the two side by side. I'm going to have to watch one first. I just can't do it all.
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0: KIFW Sitka. It's Tori in the morning. I love this time of year because this is when all the festivals pop up, right? I've been talking about, we have so many things going on. But the Sitka Music Festival, how amazing is that? So it started May 10th and continues through June 28th. I mean, free community concerts and great music, so much fun. You can go to sitkamusicfestival.org so you can get all the schedules and plan it out for yourself.
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2: I'm Steve Kathan. A move by President Trump to use a new government fund to compensate his allies who've been prosecuted comes just hours after he dropped a $10 billion lawsuit against the IRS.
3: Dropping the lawsuit cleared the way for the Trump administration to compensate Trump's political allies without the legal scrutiny that attends a court of law. And so it has proved. The Justice Department has just announced a $1.7 billion fund to compensate Trump allies and loyalists who say they were damaged by the Biden administration, funded apparently with taxpayer dollars. Democrat and government watchdogs already pledging to fight what they call a corrupt and unprecedented resolution. Vicky Barker, CBS News.
2: Ahead of the state murder trial of Luigi Mangione, CBS's Lily Luciano reports some items found when he was arrested will be allowed as evidence at his upcoming trial.
4: That includes the gun. That includes a USB and also that red notebook that you might remember we were reporting on. Some of the writings that were found in that notebook that police labeled as a sort of journal could be found very incriminating and could, and what the prosecution is hoping, could be used to establish that there was premeditation. There's one quote that says, "I finally feel confident about what I will do." There's another quote there that says, "The target is insurance."
2: Mangione is accused of killing the United Healthcare CEO. Correspondent Caitlin Huey Burns has the latest developments today in the Iran war.
5: Iran has submitted a new proposal through Pakistan, which has been serving as the intermediary in this case. But when you look at the president's rhetoric, he is kind of upping the ante here and threatening for more military action. He said that the clock is ticking and there won't be anything left of them, Iran, if they don't get moving fast.
2: CBS's Tina Kraus says there's concern over some Americans linked to the deadly Ebola virus that's hit Congo.
6: At least six Americans in Africa have been exposed, with one showing symptoms. The Centers for Disease Control is working to support them. The rare form of Ebola is called the Bundi Bujo strain, only the third known outbreak, with a fatality rate that can reach up to 50%.
2: Tens of thousands of people headed to work this morning in New York City, having to find an alternative way to get there because of the strike that's hit the huge Long Island railroads. Mayor Zoran Mamdani.
7: New Yorkers should be planning for heavier congestion. They should be planning for longer travel times for the duration of the suspension of service.
2: Wall Street. Right now, the Dow is down 36 points. The S&P is down 29. This is CBS News.
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2: A pop star's got money coming her way in the latest chapter in a prolonged tax battle.
12: Oh, baby, when you talk like that.
13: A court in Spain has ordered the nation's tax authority to refund Shakira about $64 million that were collected in a dispute over her 2011 taxes. The court determined tax officials failed to prove the singer spent more than the time required to meet the legal threshold. of 183 days for paying personal income tax in Spain. Deborah Rodriguez, CBS News.
2: Pope Leo and Anthropic's co-founder are set to launch the pontiff's first encyclical in 1 week. The document focuses on human dignity in the AI era. The presence of Anthropic suggests the Pope's stance on AI could be a contentious issue with the Trump administration, which has blocked the company from government work. Steve Kathan, CBS News.
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Oh, please tell me this.

0: 102.3 KIFW. It's Tori in the morning. Sometimes I find these random facts about things and I have to share it with you because am I reading this right? So have you ever been to an ostrich farm? I have. I've been to an ostrich farm in California. They are just some interesting birds. Well, this is something I didn't know. They have a little difficulty getting their male ostriches to breed. And it's because they often find their human caretakers more attractive than their female ostriches. I'm disturbed. And I had to share it with you.
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7: From the capital city, I'm Grace Dumas, and here are the stories we're following this hour. Keeping you up to date on the Juneau Finance Committee, they spent more than 5 hours on Wednesday prioritizing potential cuts to trim the looming nearly $12 million budget deficit. Among programs still under consideration are destination marketing, support for Juneau economic development, reduced hours or closure of the city museum, cuts to arts and culture funding, and potential closures of the Mount Jumbo Gym. Officials removed several controversial options from the list following public input, including closing a pool, the field house, and the Treadwell Arena this year.
8: I will say everyone on the assembly acknowledged we can get away with not making those cuts this year, but that's because we have a lot of money in savings. And so using our savings to fund those facilities will not work for longer than a year.
7: Committee members acknowledge the city can avoid these closures in the short term by drawing on savings, but warned that approach is not sustainable beyond a year. The assembly plans further deliberations and will finalize budget decisions in June. Juneau officials say the city has room to take on additional debt for capital projects if voters approve, and the assembly is considering placing up two bond measures before voters.
8: The city does have a good amount of debt capacity. We would only use debt for capital projects, right? So the idea is you would borrow money so you can improve something or build something and then pay it back over time, as opposed to taking on debt to operate something into the future.
7: The proposed bonds would fund improvements to aging school facilities and water and wastewater infrastructure. Projects leaders say are appropriate for long-term financing. Officials emphasize that borrowing is being considered only for capital investments and not to fund ongoing operations. And any bond would require voter approval before the city can issue debt. Capital bonds allow the city to spread costs over time while addressing critical infrastructure needs. And more details are expected as the assembly prepares ballot language for the upcoming vote.
5: A Juneau Police Department released a press release yesterday, and according to that release, they would like to notify the public that this week, all the way through Sunday, the Alaska Dive Search, Rescue, and Recovery Team, or AK Dive Rescue, will be conducting search operations by the downtown cruise ship piers. The search is related to the ongoing missing persons investigation involving Benjamin W. Stepitin, who was originally reported missing on June 26th of 2025. Benjamin was last seen downtown. Following his disappearance, his family raised money for a search of the Gastineau Channel by divers back in September. During this operation, members of the public may observe search vessels operating in the area, including the use of sonar-equipped remotely operated underwater vehicles, as well as divers conducting underwater search activities. The investigation into the disappearance of Benjamin is currently being investigated as a criminal investigation. During the course of the investigation, information was developed indicating it is possible that he may have gone in the water downtown the night of his disappearance. JPD detectives are coordinating the search operation with AK Dive Rescue and members of his family. Additional information about the Alaska Dive Search, Rescue, and Recovery Team can be found on their website. Anyone with any information regarding the disappearance of Benjamin is encouraged to contact the Juneau Police Department at 907-586-0600. Anonymous tips may also be submitted through Juneau Crimeline. The legislature has rejected Governor Mike Dunleavy's appointment of Stephen Cox as state attorney general in a narrow 29-31 vote during a joint confirmation session yesterday. Cox becomes only the second cabinet nominee in Alaska history to fail legislative confirmation for attorney general. Critics question his decision to turn over confidential voter data to the federal government.
9: Were you involved in the discussion and decisions to release that critical data to the Department of Justice?
10: Thank you, Mr. Chairman. Thank you for the question. I was involved, and I'm happy to tell you my sort of perspective.
5: And pointed to more than 100 legal briefs filed by the Department of Law supporting conservative cases tied to Trump administration policies. Supporters praised Cox's legal experience and management background, but opponents argued he focused too heavily on national political issues instead of Alaska-specific concerns like federal funding disputes. Governor Dunleavy announced shortly after the vote that Cox will remain in state government as legal counsel to the governor. Dunleavy also named longtime Department of Law official Corey Mills as acting attorney general. Juneau lawmakers Senator Jesse Keel and Representatives Andy Story and Sarah Hannon all voted against Cox's confirmation. Now you're up to date with News of the North. I'm Grace Dumas.
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0: Rain chances back on the increase, especially Tuesday through the end of the week. We may see a few scattered rain showers early, otherwise mainly cloudy skies, a high low 50s. Chance of isolated rain mid-40s overnight. Clouds and rain likely on Tuesday, a high low 50s. Showers low 50s on Wednesday and then Thursday. A chance of some showers mainly early, low 50s. I'm Sitka Media Center staff meteorologist Sally Russell.
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11: And here's your cruise ship report for Monday, May 18th. From 8 a.m. to 5 p.m., it's the Seabourn Encore, with the possibility of 600 passengers. From 9 a.m. to 4 p.m., it's the Silver Moon, with the possibility of 623 passengers. Then from 10 a.m. to 6 p.m., it's the Norwegian Bliss, with the possibility of 4,004 passengers, for a possible grand total of 5,227 passengers. And that's your cruise ship report for Monday, May 18th.
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102.3 KIFW. Oh, good morning to you. It's Tori in the morning on your Monday. I hope you had a great weekend. The weather was springy, right? Loving it. I love this time of year. We have so many fun things that are happening. This is when all the festivals start popping up. So we're going to talk about that. We're going to also talk about what we think is cool now. We're going to talk about it next.

0: KIFW Sitka, it's Tori in the morning. Okay, so, you know, what we think are cool things, you know, what's your scale of cool and is it different now? So, well, there was a poll taken of about 100 Americans and, you know, what would you say is cool? And so, you know, maybe our minds have changed because the number one thing was science. Like over 58% said science is so cool. Oh, I love this. Right below that, outer space. Okay. Then reading books. Oh, I love that. Music, specifically rock music. I'll take that. Music of any kind, really, right? And then computers. Yeah. Watching movies. Coffee. Online surveys. That was the big surprise for me. Like, really? Cool? And then American football, and then sourdough bread. Oh, yes, sourdough bread. Any day, every day.
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0: I'm a big fan of looking forward to fun things, including things that have spring and summer vibes. Porch Fest is coming up June 6th. That's a Saturday. This is going to be so fun all day from 11 to 9 p.m., 11 in the morning to 9 p.m. downtown. It's free, it's family friendly. There's going to be live music, dance performance. Oh my gosh, local artists, vendors, food trucks. There's going to be workshops. There's going to be so much fun. All of the different porches. Oh, I just love this so much. Can't wait for Saturday, June 6th, Porch Fest.
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2: I'm Steve Kathan. A deal to settle a lawsuit President Trump brought against the IRS could pay big dividends for some of his allies.
3: The president dropped the lawsuit following reports of a settlement that would create a nearly $1.8 billion compensation fund for Americans who say they were politically targeted by federal agencies. The case began after a former IRS contractor leaked Trump's tax records. A spokesman for his legal team says the president was illegally targeted and will continue fighting to hold government agencies accountable. Critics are already threatening legal challenges to the settlement. Stacy Lynn, CBS News, The White House.
2: A New York judge says a gun, writings, and other things found can be used as evidence in Luigi Mangione's murder trial. He's accused of gunning down the UnitedHealthcare CEO. CBS's Lilia Luciano says some things will be kept out of the trial.
4: The judge said anything that was found at the McDonald's when his backpack was searched would not be allowed into evidence. That included his passport, the wallet, a computer chip, and importantly, the magazine, the gun magazine that was loaded. That would all be suppressed.
2: U.S. prosecutors are moving to drop charges against Indian billionaire Gautam Adani, one of the world's richest men. It had been alleged he duped investors in a massive solar project. Six Americans exposed to the Ebola virus in Africa are being checked out. CBS's Ramy Innocencio reports there are hundreds of known cases and at least 88 deaths.
5: Based on the numbers out now, both suspected and confirmed, health officials are warning that this outbreak could actually be much bigger than what's been reported so far, and that this was likely spreading for weeks or maybe even months undetected.
2: President Trump's latest threat to Iran, quote, the clock is ticking and they better get moving fast or there won't be anything left. CBS News national security contributor Aaron McLean.
6: The cycle is that this then emboldens the Iranians to draw hard lines in their own negotiating position. So actually the negotiations get harder the fewer the threats are followed up on. So that's where we are right now, and it doesn't look like we're any closer to a deal.
2: Well, CBS's Jim Krasula tells us there's some new evidence to suggest higher prices may be changing how some of us buy things.
7: Some 25% of Americans are occasionally or often paying in installments when they buy things online, according to a new Gallup survey. Nearly 40% of lower-income Americans say they use installment plans either frequently or occasionally.
2: And checking Wall Street, right now the Dow is up 12 points. The S&P is down 23. This is CBS News.
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14: It's a very nice thing to be in a hit musical. 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
9: Singer-actress Hannah Cruz isn't just in a hit. She's now a Tony nominee for her role as Svetlana Sergeyevsky in Chess.
10: It really is like all of my dreams have come true. And so now it's like, well, I've done it.
9: The show netted 5 Tony nominations. In about a month, Glee star Lea Michele exits the show as JoJo Levesque takes over her role. Wendy Gillette, CBS News.
2: The NBA's Western Conference title series opens tonight with Oklahoma City playing host to San Antonio. The Eastern Conference series tips off tomorrow with Cleveland visiting New York. Steve Kathan, CBS News.
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3: From the capital city, I'm Grace Dumas, and here are the stories we're following this hour. Keeping you up to date on the Juneau Finance Committee, they spent more than 5 hours on Wednesday prioritizing potential cuts to trim the looming nearly $12 million budget deficit. Among programs still under consideration are destination marketing, support for Juneau economic development, reduced hours or closure of the city museum, cuts to arts and culture funding, and potential closures of the Mount Jumbo Gym. Officials removed several controversial options from the list following public input, including closing a pool, the field house, and the Treadwell Arena this year.
4: I will say everyone on the assembly acknowledged we can get away with not making those cuts this year, but that's because we have a lot of money in savings. And so using our savings to fund those facilities will not work for longer than a year.
3: Committee members acknowledge the city can avoid these closures in the short term by drawing on savings, but warned that approach is not sustainable beyond a year. The assembly plans further deliberations and will finalize budget decisions in June. Juneau officials say the city has room to take on additional debt for capital projects if voters approve, and the assembly is considering placing up 2 bond measures before voters.
4: The city does have a good amount of debt capacity. We would only use debt for capital projects, right? So the idea is you would borrow money so you can improve something or build something and then pay it back over time, as opposed to taking on debt to operate something into the future.
3: The proposed bonds would fund improvements to aging school facilities and water and wastewater infrastructure. Projects leaders say are appropriate for long-term financing. Officials emphasize that borrowing is being considered only for capital investments and not to fund ongoing operations. And any bond would require voter approval before the city can issue debt. Capital bonds allow the city to spread costs over time while addressing critical infrastructure needs. And more details are expected as the assembly prepares ballot language for the upcoming vote. The Juneau Police Department released a press release yesterday, and according to that release, they would like to notify the public that this week, all the way through Sunday, the Alaska Dive Search, Rescue, and Recovery Team, or AK Dive Rescue, will be conducting search operations by the downtown cruise ship piers. The search is related to the ongoing missing persons investigation involving Benjamin W. Stepitin, who was originally reported missing on June 26th of 2025. Benjamin was last seen downtown. Following his disappearance, his family raised money for a search of the Gastineau Channel by divers back in September. During this operation, members of the public may observe search vessels operating in the area, including the use of sonar-equipped, remotely operated underwater vehicles, as well as divers conducting underwater search activities. The investigation into the disappearance of Benjamin is currently being investigated as a criminal investigation. During the course of the investigation, information was developed indicating it is possible that he may have gone in the water downtown the night of his disappearance. JPD detectives are coordinating the search operation with AK Dive Rescue and members of his family. Additional information about the Alaska Dive Search, Rescue, and Recovery Team can be found on their website. Anyone with any information regarding the disappearance of Benjamin is encouraged to contact the Juneau Police Department at 907-586-0600. Anonymous tips may also be submitted through Juneau Crime Line. The legislature has rejected Governor Mike Dunleavy's appointment of Stephen Cox as state attorney general in a narrow 29-31 vote during a joint confirmation session yesterday. Cox becomes only the 2nd cabinet nominee in Alaska history to fail legislative confirmation for attorney general. Critics question his decision to turn over confidential voter data to the federal government.
5: Were you involved in the discussion and decisions to release that critical data to the Department of Justice?
6: Thank you, Mr. Chairman. Thank you for the question. I was involved, and I'm happy to tell you my sort of perspective.
3: And pointed to more than 100 legal briefs filed by the Department of Law supporting conservative cases tied to Trump administration policies. Supporters praised Cox's legal experience and management background, but opponents argued he focused too heavily on national political issues instead of Alaska-specific concerns like federal funding disputes. Governor Dunleavy announced shortly after the vote that Cox will remain in state government as legal counsel to the governor. Dunleavy also named longtime Department of Law official Corey Mills as acting attorney general. Juno lawmakers Senator Jesse Keel and Representatives Andy Story and Sarah Hannon all voted against Cox's confirmation. Now you're up to date with News of the North. I'm Grace Dumas.
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7: Rain chances back on the increase, especially Tuesday through the end of the week. We may see a few scattered rain showers early, otherwise mainly cloudy skies, a high low 50s. Chance of isolated rain mid-40s overnight. Clouds and rain likely on Tuesday, a high low 50s. Showers low 50s on Wednesday, and then Thursday a chance of some showers mainly early, low 50s. I'm Sitka Media Center staff meteorologist Sally Russell.
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9: And here's your cruise ship report for Monday, May 18th. From 8 a.m. to 5 p.m., it's the Seabourn Encore, with the possibility of 600 passengers. From 9 a.m. to 4 p.m., it's the Silver Moon, with the possibility of 623 passengers. Then from 10 a.m. to 6 p.m., it's the Norwegian Bliss, with the possibility of 4,004 passengers, for a possible grand total of 5,227 passengers. And that's your cruise ship report for Monday, May 18th.
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7: Good morning. Welcome to Problem Corner. Today is Monday, May 18th. I'm your host, AJ. I identify as my kid's mom, and I'm married to my kid's dad. And sorry for the rough start this morning. It is Monday. Hope your morning is starting out smooth. I want to give a
10: a heavy sigh and a hug to all of my fellow listener, my fellow Sitkins and our listeners who are missing Dr. Richard Wien. And in honor of him, I want to make it a point to emphasize sunrise and sunset and daylight. So sunrise this morning was at 4:36 a.m. Our sunset will be at 9:20 p.m., which means we gained 3 minutes and 45 seconds of daylight. And looking forward to summer solstice in June and getting back to it this week. So I want to remind you that if you miss all or part of the show and want to recommend it or listen to it again, you can catch the recording on most podcast forums. Probably by tomorrow, this will be uploaded by Garrett. And Spotify seems to be the easy one for me. You look up Problem Corner Sitka. And in my wanderings yesterday and my visit with our esteemed assemblyman, Scotty Celine, I was lucky enough to meet some of his folks visiting in town for graduation, and I'll be giving some of the graduation highlights later in the hour. But in the studio today, we have Stephanie, who's here from Buffalo, New York, and we have Berkeley and Sarah, who are here from Minnesota. So welcome, ladies.
12: Thank you.
13: Good to be here.
10: I'm not sure when we've had this much girl power in this studio. And I'm really jazzed to start out the week this way. And so I'm going to let each of you kind of tell your personal story or Reader's Digest version of who you are in life and what you think of Sitka. How about that? We'll start with that.
12: Sure. Steph? Can you ask me a question to get started?
10: Well, is this your first time to Sitka?
12: No, my brother and I came up. I used to live in Seattle, so we took the ferry 25, 30 years ago up from Bellingham. And we didn't have any money, so we camped on the outer deck.
10: Nice.
12: We had a camp stove. We tried to sneak in some wine on a box. They caught us. And I was just telling one of my cousins that... we would go into the cafeteria and eat people's leftover chicken from their fried chicken baskets because we were like, oh, that's better than quinoa.
10: I want to travel with you. Can we please be travel buddies
12: Absolutely.
10: Now?
12: Absolutely. Absolutely. Yeah.
10: I do think we crossed paths for a reason. I almost didn't recognize you today. Mm. When I met you yesterday, You were raincoated up. And we were both mesmerized by Mr. Celine's stories.
12: Yes.
10: As locals often are. Mm. And so did you have an understanding before this trip of what a kind of local celebrity he is?
12: Or? How could you not? Yeah, so we grew up with him. And we wouldn't see him too often, but every once in a while he would come through the Twin Cities in Minnesota where our grandparents were. And he would join family gatherings and stuff like that. So he was always a colorful character. And he would regale us with tales of life in Alaska. So, yeah.
10: And there are 22 friends and relatives in town for the graduation.
12: Yep.
10: That's really amazing to have that many people come together from around the country.
12: Well, it's a special moment because I'm the oldest cousin. So I would have graduated high school in 1998. And our grandparents would have come out for that. And I think they would have been, obviously, at your graduation, Sarah. And Sadie Celine is our youngest cousin. So there's eight of us. So I'm the oldest. Sadie's the youngest. So we're, like, also completing the generational cycle. Like, we showed up for our cousin because that's what we do.
10: That's awesome. And I have a vague understanding that you still have relatives in Sweden.
12: Yeah, my brother. My brother married a Swedish lady, so they've got three kiddos, and he wishes that he could be here too, but he is a teacher, so he couldn't take more time off. But he did send a big life-size color printout of himself with a cape and a big S on his chest for Sadie.
10: Oh.
12: So that's in. We're staying at the what is it? Long something K.
13: Quay.
12: The K and. And so, yeah, that's like on the wall of the kitchen. And one of our cousin's kids was like, can you please move it? Because I can't go to sleep. It's kind of the Eric is kind of creeping me out. So he's even in his absence, he's also present.
10: That's phenomenal. And Berkeley, you're a college student?
14: Yes, I'm a college student. I go to the University of Minnesota in the Twin Cities.
10: And what are you studying?
14: I'm studying finance and marketing right now.
10: Oh, wow.
14: So, yeah, I'm in my second year, so I still have 2 more years left.
10: So, did you graduate high school during COVID?
14: No, I graduated high school 2 years ago, so not too long ago.
10: But you survived the COVID years while going to
14: school?
10: Yeah,
14: that was, my freshman year of high school. So,
10: and
14: yeah.
10: I've heard that things were significantly different and more closed in Minnesota than they were here for us.
14: Yeah, I also lived in a really small town, though. So, there wasn't a whole lot of restrictions where I was, but I'm sure that in a bigger city, it was a lot more restricted, even maybe Duluth.
10: So, how well-traveled are you?
14: My family likes to travel a lot. We travel a lot to, the islands. I've never really been on, the West Coast.
10: So, if you live in Minnesota, what are you calling the islands?
14: I've been
10: to Bahamas? Jamaica.
14: Yeah, the Bahamas, okay. The Caribbean, that area.
10: So, we're West Coasters, so when we say the islands, we mean Hawaii.
14: Okay, yeah.
10: And
14: no.
10: There is this unusually large enclave of Alaskans on the Big Island of Hawaii.
12: Yes.
10: And a smaller group on Oahu. Well, maybe blended in more because Oahu's population is so big, but Big Island more and more feels like, especially Kona, it's like our sister city, our unofficial sister city. I don't know very many people that go to the islands as East Coast, Eastern islands. I spent a bit of time in the Virgin Islands when I was probably about your age. And you two probably know this name. I nannied for Christopher Cross, the singer, for a couple of trips. His au pair was from Sweden. Mm-hmm. Her name was Osa, which it means bear. And my maiden name is Bear. And it's only the first name and it's a long time ago, so it doesn't really matter, but she had overstayed her visa. Au pairs traditionally come on a vacation visa and find work and stay, but that meant she couldn't travel anymore. So she would work my family, which had ties to Alaska and the Spinard stores, and I would work for her family, Christopher Cross and his family, and I would get to travel with them. And I would venture to say in my memory and growing up going to Hawaii as well, that it's a completely different island experience because of that Caribbean influence versus the Hawaiian islands. Yeah. And if I was you, I would be, and you do, you seem enthusiastically grateful to be in Alaska and experience this whole thing in our island.
14: Yeah, of course. It's very unlike anything I've ever seen before, so it's been pretty cool.
10: So are you already thinking about coming back?
14: Yeah, I would love to, actually. It's been really cool.
10: There's a lot here. I don't know if anybody talked to you about Fine Arts Camp here.
14: Mm-mm.
10: So there's a whole summer program as soon as school lets out of not only people coming here to teach Fine Arts Camp, but also to attend Fine Arts Camp from around the country and around the world. And they do every in these succession of camps from littles to college age, everything from circus acts to drama and music and fine arts and pottery. And so I believe each age category is a week or two. And they, of course, in the evenings, they showcase their projects and our performing arts center up at the high school where I guess the graduation won't be at the PAC. It'll be in the gym, right?
12: I think so.
10: But on the opposite side of campus, there's a performing arts center, which is a little bit controversial because we thought by building it that would be for graduation, but it's not big enough for graduations. So you get to do the gym thing. So bring a pad. You're going to be on stadium seats.
12: Oh, yeah.
10: But they do a good job. And I'm curious if you guys are involved in any of the grad night stuff, because there's a boat tour and a parade, and have they gave you the rundown of that?
15: We'll go to the parade. We've heard about that. So,
10: are you somebody working on decorating a vehicle for Sadie?
12: Talking about it. Because she was going to borrow the balloons from the house.
15: That's right. We've decorated our place because we had a little party for her last night, and so she'll take all those balloons, I guess. Yeah.
10: Do you know if their family or she has a graduation trip planned? Like, is she going home with somebody?
12: No. They're staying here. I think there's a boat trip after graduation.
10: Yeah, that night. There's a campfire thing. They go out with the Allen Marine, and I'll try to give the schedule of that after the break.
12: Yeah, but I don't think they're going on a...
15: I have the inside scoop. There are 213 pallets that have been acquired for the bonfire.
12: That's a hot tip.
15: Hot tip.
10: And hopefully somebody's taking them apart because you're not supposed to burn pallets.
15: Oopsie.

0: our cousin's graduation, both of her older brothers have skiffs, so we've been really lucky that we just all pile in. They've taken us to Pirate's Cove. We had a bonfire one morning. Yesterday, we drove out to, I believe it was Herring Cove, and a bunch of the cousins did the rope swing out there, which was so crazy fun. They brought us to the causeways. We've checked out the World War II bunkers. What else have we done?
1: Well, the big boys are on a fishing
0: charter. The big boys charter. Right now are on a fishing charter. We have younger cousins who are out fishing, maybe whale watching. So a lot of time on the water. Mm-hmm. And
2: did some kayaking.
0: Oh, we did some kayaking and canoeing over to Totem Park and explored.
1: Oh, and we watched a couple of softball games.
0: Yes. Sadie plays softball, so we've been to several softball games. We had, this is my third or fourth time here, and one of them was for my cousin Zaymore's graduation, and Makai graduated during COVID, so no one could come, so we had a surprise graduation party for him on Friday night, so that was pretty special, and he was surprised by that, so yeah, and a lot of just family hanging out.
3: That's awesome. So having been to Sitka several times before, if a random tourist asked you, what is the one thing I should make sure to do while I'm in Sitka? What would it be?
1: Call you, AJ.
3: So one of my goofy things about Sitka is I was traveling by train around the country, and I was trying to decide whether or not to come to Sitka to visit a friend. And I had three things that happened that in succession. One was I was at a random Half-Price bookstore in Dallas, Texas, and it was a little crowded for me, and I sat down in a out-of-the-way place, not the travel section, mind you, and I reached over and picked up the book sitting on the table next to me. It happened to be a Frommer's Guide for Alaska, and when I opened up the book, the sentence that jumped out at me was, if I was only going to visit one town in Alaska, it would probably be Sitka. Mm-hmm. That was the line in the book. And then the next day, I was at a Tuesday morning store. Mm-hmm. Have you heard of those stores? It's kind of a bed and bath store, but it's kind of a closeout store, so they have randomness. And I was with my father, and he was almost as eccentric as Scott, and he said, what are you going to look for? He was going to buy towels or something. I said, I'm going to go look for a chenille scarf. He said, they're not going to have a chenille scarf here. I said, you never know. And I walked straight back to the back of the store, and right in front of me was a black chenille scarf that was replacing something I had lost. And then I walked to the front of the store to wait for him. I had never bought a CD in my life. I'd only had ones that were gifted to me. And I pick up a random CD at the checkout line because of the beautiful picture of it. And I turn the CD over, and it was an instrumental CD. And the first song on this CD was Sitka Trail. Like, okay, that's nuts. So I bought the CD, had it in my mind. And then when I got back on the train a couple days later, and the other place on my radar was Bisbee, Arizona.
1: Okay.
3: Do you know anything about Bisbee, Arizona?
1: Is it on Route 66?
3: Probably old copper mining town.
1: Okay. I feel like I've biked there, yeah.
3: Very artsy now. And I'd heard a lot of neat things about it. I actually read about it in a Y2K book. Hmm. Remember the term Y2K for 1999? Yeah. And I had been through there and checked it out and was kind of thinking about going back there. I had breakfast in the dining car of the Amtrak train, and I sat with this lovely couple who spent every summer in Sitka, Alaska.
1: Huh.
3: And they had all these wonderful stories about whale watching and fishing and how special the people were. Mm. And after having breakfast with them, I was down in the vestibule. You can open the window and get fresh air as the landscape is racing by, and this really kooky woman was down there, and she was from Bisbee, Arizona.
1: Huh.
3: And she told me all kinds of horrible stories about Bisbee, Arizona.
1: Interesting.
3: And it was like my third sign. And then a week after that, I reached out to a friend who I knew was probably going to still be in Sitka. And so I had another little inn.

0: to come here initially, and here I am 25 years later. Mm-hmm. And you just never know. You just never know how the threads are going to connect. And I very distinctly stopped to talk to Scott yesterday. Huh.
1: So did we.
0: Partially wanting to talk about our mutual friend, Dr. Ween, and partially because I had been out of town. But my, like anything, like you need a little bit of a excuse or superficial thing to say. And I interrupted his work. Hmm. Even though I heard him working, and most days I probably would have just heard the sander running and kept walking. But I felt really compelled to stay and chat with him. And he, of course, being the fantastic human that he is, I knocked. He looked up, said, hey, turned off his thing and came out and chatted. And I started out with, when are you going to open up?
1: Yeah.
0: And it went from there. And of course, like most of his conversations, when there's time, they're fascinating. And you feel so engaged. You keep staying. And then you walked up with your cousin.
1: Yeah.
0: And now here we are. Mm-hmm. And
2: all connected.
0: Right.
1: Yeah. Following the signals, right?
0: And so through that thread, I kind of want to ask, tell me some other, because you did not hesitate at all to be here to do this. Is this in your wheelhouse? Like, what's your background?
1: Well, it's interesting. So this is going to be a little bit of a left turn from our discussion, but
0: that's okay.
1: When you said coffee, we're just going to go to the studio, and I asked you when you invited us here, I said, what are we going to talk about? You're like, I don't know, whatever comes up, and we'll just drink some coffee and have a conversation. And the words coffee and conversation are one of those bat signals for me. I run a networking group for women business owners in Buffalo, and it's called Coffee and Conversations. And I host it at the co-working space that however many years ago I used to have in my office. And I was part of a group there that started a Coffee and Conversations group where every day or every Wednesday morning at like 8:30 before we began our workday, we would stand around the kitchen island in the co-working space and just someone would give a 10-minute presentation on their work and the rest of us would listen and ask questions and get to know each other. So there's certain, like your story about the signals of Alaska and Bixby, Arizona, like I just know how to follow the breadcrumbs. And so that you said coffee and conversation, I was like, oh, that's my jam. Like we should go.
0: Now I feel really bad that I didn't have coffee waiting for you.
1: I've had so much coffee this morning. We're caffeinated.
0: Wow, I am so fascinated by that. But I also love that we didn't conversate about that yesterday. It was like the vibe with you was that we'll get to where we're going to go. And here we are.
1: Right.
0: That's awesome.
1: Because we always do. And you can trust that, yeah.
0: And so in your travels around the world, What's like a standout thing of like a stranger you met that you still know or it led to something?
1: I'll tell the recent story that I just told Sarah this morning because I've lived all, like my first job out of college was teaching in Japan, and that's where I met my husband, who is a 6'4" Texan, blonde hair, blue eyed, built like a linebacker, but he's a philosophy professor. He had never left Texas before he moved to Japan. So I've lived there. I've lived in Europe. I've lived in big cities across the United States. So the most recent one was I had connected with someone on LinkedIn, 2 months ago. Someone I didn't know, but I've been trying to be more present and attentive to people on LinkedIn. And so I sent a friend request or whatever it is. And we exchanged a little note. And I noticed that she was about 30 minutes from me in Buffalo. And I said, oh, maybe we could gather for coffee sometime. She said, I'd like that, but I'm actually moving to Colorado. And this was probably just 3 or 4 days ago, AJ. I said, okay. And we hadn't talked or anything like that. But in the back of my mind, I said, oh, I should invite her to a meet and greet because that's what I do on Zoom to meet people in business. And we were at the airport in Buffalo, and I walked out of the bathroom. And in the middle, it was the weirdest thing, like, in the middle of the hallway, there was this woman who I've never met before in my life. And for some reason, I don't always have this, but her name just flew into my mind. And I was like, oh, that's Megan Walrod. And then I just checked myself. And I was like, am I going to acknowledge her and say, hey, I don't know you, but I'm seeing you? And I was like, yeah, yeah, I am. So I was like, are you by any chance Megan Walrod? And she said, yes, I am. And I used to do I've been in business for myself for 17, 20 years. And I was an online copywriter that did my business under an alternate, like a nom de plume, like an alter ego name, Stella yeah. Orange. So she knew, she was like, are you Stella Orange? And she was on my newsletter like 15 years ago. And we've both since kind of moved on. But we had the most, this kind of conversation in the Buffalo airport. And I was like, wait a second. Are you moving to Colorado today? And she said, yes. I just said goodbye to all of my beloveds. And now I'm seeing you, and I'm going to meet all of my beloveds and be received in Boulder. And we just had this moment, and I was like, I'm getting goosebumps as I'm talking. Yeah. I'm like, wow, what a meeting. And she was like, yeah, what a meeting. She's like, hey, do you want a copy of my book? And I said, yes, I want a copy of your book. And she said, I have one left. And she pulled it out and she autographed it for me. She had to ask what my real name is because she only knows me by my pseudonym. And so she autographed it and handed it to me. And we just were like hugging each other and just being in that moment, like exchanging blessings and whatnot.
0: So, and tell me the name of the book again.
1: It was always me.
0: Hey, I've heard of that.
2: Special delivery. This is your chickens. For your chickens.
0: Thank you. We're going to take this call. Thanks for calling. You're on the air.
3: Hi. Can I do a birthday wish?
0: Sure.
3: Okay. One, I'd like to wish Jesse and Rhodey a belated happy birthday. They had theirs yesterday, the twins, our reindeer hot dog lady. And Jay Krause, I want to wish him a happy birthday today.
0: Perfect. Do you want to sing?
3: Okay. Happy birthday to you. Happy birthday to you. Happy birthday, dear Jesse, Rhodey, and Jay. Happy birthday to you. Okay, love you guys. Bye.
0: Bye. Thanks for the call. And I do want to remind folks, you're welcome to send text messages to the Facebook page, Sidka AJ. If you joined us late, we have Stephanie and Sarah and Berkeley here in the studio. Phone lines are open. We're doing all of our regular Problem Corner stuff. You can call us at 747-6626. And we're going to take a break. We'll be right back with more Problem Corner.
4: CBS News Brief. A jury rules against Elon Musk in his feud with OpenAI, saying he filed his lawsuit too late. CBS News legal contributor Jessica Levinson.
5: So much of it was coming down to credibility, and do you believe that there was really a enforceable contract that was made between Musk and Altman?
4: President Trump drops his lawsuit against the IRS as part of a deal to secure compensation for some of his supporters. Loyola Law School professor Lori Levinson.
6: He's putting into effect basically a $1.7 billion fund to pay out to his supporters or people he claims were the victims of weaponization of the Justice Department during the Biden era.
4: A judge rules that a gun and a notebook can be used in Luigi Mangione's murder trial, CBS's Lilia Luciano.
7: Now we know that the jurors will be able to read these statements and others that could point to planning, to motivation, and things of this nature.
4: CBS News Brief. I'm Jennifer Kuiper.
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0: Welcome back to Problem Corner. I do want to make mention of the meeting schedule this week. Let's see. Parks and Rec is Tuesday at noon. Ports and Harbors Commission is meeting Wednesday at 6 p.m. Historical Preservation Commission will meet Wednesday at 6:15. And Tourism Commission will meet Thursday the 14th at 6 p.m. And these are all at Harrigan Centennial Hall. Graduation is coming up, and so you should plan for attending graduation. But I do want to make mention that they probably still need some support stuff. So in case you weren't familiar, graduation is tonight, right?
1: Yes. 7 p.m. at the school.
0: 7 p.m. at the gym is graduation, and followed by the parade, the traditional parade that goes over the bridge. They're crossing over. And then grad night, they have a dinner and entertainment and games. They do the Allen Marine cruise out to cruise off with a bonfire and fireworks. They also do breakfast on the boat and then all the return stuff. So if you're looking to help out with that, you can call or text Emily Davis at 738-5118. And then here in the studio, and they're all here for graduation, we have Stephanie and Berkeley and Sarah. And we left off before the break in the call with Stephanie talking about some of her travel experiences. And Berkeley, same question to you. Like, you're very well traveled for a young college mm-hmm. student, not to focus on your age, but tell us of what your standout experience traveling, or somebody you met, or how it shifted you.
11: Yeah, I don't know. I would say, like, I travel a lot into, like, the islands, like I said, in the Caribbean and in the Bahamas, and I've just seen a lot that is not normal to see in the United States. I've seen a lot of poverty and a lot of, like, areas where they aren't as fortunate as us here and even in, like, my home in Minnesota. And I would say that's one thing that's, like, stuck out to me the most, especially as, like, a young traveler. I haven't really, like, had a specific interaction with them, with people that live there, like the locals, but just like experiencing seeing something like that and being in an area really opened up my eyes a lot, and it makes me really grateful for like the experiences and like the things that I do have and do get to enjoy.
0: And you grew up really rural.
11: Yes,
0: like,
11: I
0: smaller
11: did.
0: Than
11: yeah.
0: here.
11: Yeah, my town in Blue Earth, Minnesota has about 2,500 people. Wow. So it's very small. And I grew up on a farm. So.
0: And how big was your graduating class?
11: My graduating class was about 80.
0: Oh,
11: so
0: okay.
11: 80 to 90.
0: So kids were coming probably mm-hmm. from other
11: yeah,
0: areas.
11: it's a very like a lot of people, it's a farm town. So a lot of people from the surrounding areas come into town for Blue Earth.
0: And I
11: for
0: heard
11: school.
0: In the off-air conversation that you're proficient at driving a combine.
11: Yeah. Yes, I am very much proficient, I would say.
0: So
11: combine, tractor. My dad's a farmer, so I've been around that for as long
0: so
11: as I can remember.
0: So you did all of that before you drove a car?
11: Yeah. Yeah, pretty much. I was employed by my father since I was about in third grade, I would say.
0: So our version of that is kids typically learn how to drive a skiff, before, mm-hmm. as you know from the cousins of mm-hmm. the Celine family, that be far before you're driving a car.
11: Yeah.
0: And it's one of the more, you know, because there's, and anything, I think of it as in threes, so there's yours, mine, and ours,
11: mm-hmm.
0: and the generation after generation of teaching kids to drive a skiff very young is a little foreign to people like me I'm from mm-hmm. Iowa, but I mostly grew up in Southern California in this concrete jungle. Most of the people I knew didn't even drive cars, because mm-hmm. everybody took the bus or you walked or rode bikes. So the idea of kids being on the ocean unsupervised, it's a little much for mm-hmm. citified people like me, even though my kids actually did grow up driving skiffs mm-hmm. at a young age. And it was a very surreal thing when one of my sons, who was probably 13 at the time, took me to shore in the skiff mm-hmm. with our dog. And he'd been out working for his dad for mm-hmm. a long time and was quite proficient. They're also more proficient with firearms than I am.
11: Mm-hmm.
0: And they teach me a lot now. And I think that's for anything in life, whether we're it's different generations or different families or different jobs, it's so paramount that we can all learn so much from each other. Mm-hmm. And I love hearing you say that the way you were brought up and then the way you've traveled led you to be very grateful for mm-hmm. your experience. And that's really, when I meet young people who don't know what they want to do next, mm-hmm. I encourage them to travel or find, and if they feel like they can't afford to travel, find a job that leads to travel, mm-hmm. that has a travel component or a work exchange situation, because you just never know. And I remind myself on a regular basis when I don't communicate well with an individual, I try to take a step back and like, well, they don't understand where I'm coming from. The least I can do is try to understand where they're coming from. Mm-hmm. That I still meet people who never leave this island. Mm-hmm. And but I also know people in New York City
1: who leave New York.
0: Right. Or don't leave their block.
1: Yeah.
0: And there's a prominent, mm-hmm. you might remember this the best, Berkeley. There's a prominent book that is usually required reading in high school. It might be The Giver.
11: I don't think we read it before.
1: Memories, right?
0: It's about a flu that happens, mm-hmm. and the writer is he's on sabbatical in Big Bear, California, and when he comes off the mountain, the country is devastated and there's hardly any survivors. Huh. And he goes around trying to find survivors. He goes around the whole country trying to find survivors. The TV show Last Man Standing is loosely based on that book. Hmm. And first, when he finds survivors, they're mostly already paired up and territorial, hmm. coupled up. And when he makes it to New York, he finds this unusual pair of a younger man and an older woman, and they haven't left their city block all these months, mm. and he starts to realize that they're not really capable of leaving that spot, and eventually they're not going to have electricity, eventually they're going to run out of food. Yeah. He has to move on without them and gamble that there's other survivors out there somewhere. Mm. And eventually they do kind of form this little colony somewhere and help each other. Mm. But they over the years, he's the only one that's focused on continuing the learning process. Hmm. And he tries and tries to get people to be interested in learning and learning how to read. And by the time his end of life happens, they're burning books like lumber and they're hammering pennies into arrowheads because they don't even know how to use firearms anymore. They've reverted back so far back.
1: Yes.
0: But that basic thing of him acknowledging that these people aren't capable of leaving their city block. And last week I was in Vancouver, Canada, and the Airbnb description of the neighborhood, there was a whole thing about how you could spend all of your time on this city block because there was restaurants and coffee houses and a mall and movies and a show and the train station a block away that you really didn't need to navigate outside of the city block, which feels Orwellian that you would even consider staying in that small of an area in such a big city.
1: Interesting.
0: And the underlying tone of it was to be safe. Mm-hmm. And
1: it boggles your mind.
0: Right.
1: I can just see your face right now. You're like, what? How? Oh, yeah.
0: Yeah. Right. Well, Sarah, I'm going to put it to you of your standout travel story or meet story.
12: I don't have a standout. I would say that I love to travel. I call myself a dabbler. Like, I like a little bit of this and a little bit of that, whether it's in travel or how I work out or just in life. I'm also a PE teacher back in Duluth, Minnesota, and I just try to expose my kids to as many things so when they are capable or older and making their own decisions, they'll say, sure, I'll try that. No matter if they've ever tried it, if they feel intimidated. And that's sort of what I try to do in my life. Like, yeah, I'll do that. I'll try that. I'll go on a radio talk show in Alaska. So in that regard, I would say things like this pop up, right? Like And who would have ever thought we'd be on the radio in Sitka, Alaska, even though we're here for my cousin's graduation? So I like to take opportunity, and there is so much to see in this, in Minnesota, in this nation, you know, in Alaska, in the world, that what a blessing that there is so much to see. So I like to kind of wing it. I like to have some plan, but I like to leave room because I'm a very impromptu person in a way. So
1: what I'm getting as I'm listening is like, it's kind of like an openness to the unknown and to something that maybe is different than what you're used to, or even what, not necessarily about safety, but it's kind of an attitude.
12: Well, you don't know what you don't know.
1: Yeah.
12: So sort of along the lines of if there are kids graduating right now, right? It's high school graduation night and the world is their oyster.
1: Yeah.
12: That can also be very overwhelming. And I felt that way because you don't know what you don't know. And so in that regard, and I have one of my kids is in college. One is also graduating this year. One is a freshman, and all of their friends, I just try to say, try something. And if you don't like it, or if it's the wrong path, pivot. It's not a big deal. It's not the, when I grew up, I kind of thought I was supposed to go to college. I was supposed to meet someone. I was supposed to get a job. And I don't know why I thought that. That's a different conversation, but we don't know what we don't know, which is also a blessing because there's so much to, you don't know where life is going to take you, but it can also be very scary. So
1: I get that.
12: I'm going on a tangent now. I can't even remember what you asked, but travel can take you a lot of places, and if you stay, you know, in the moment, Steph, like you were talking about, then it can lead you to a lot of different opportunities that you didn't even know were possible.
0: And your area, you're teaching in Duluth?
12: I'm a PE teacher, K through 5.
0: How long have you been doing that?
12: Maybe 10 years, yeah.
0: K through 5. Mm-hmm. So you're like the fun teacher.
12: I'm everyone. I know. It's so fun. We're talking nostalgic, like bring the parachute. And I work in one rural school and one day in residential treatment center. And we're outside all the time. We're snowshoeing. We're cross-country skiing. But yeah, all the, you know, rainbow of colors. That's my office. So.
0: And you didn't even meet me yesterday.
12: No.
0: You really blindly walked into this.
12: It's sort of the Celine way. Like, that sounds fun. Let's do it, guys. We'll figure out a way is kind of the Celine mantra. Like, what are we going to do? Let's make an adventure. Let's go on an adventure. What fun.
0: Well, I am so glad that you all are here today. We have this last little break today and to take. And if you joined us late again, we're visiting with the graduation crew of Stephanie Berkeley and Sarah. We're doing all of our regular Problem Corner stuff. And we'll be right back.
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0: Welcome back to Problem Corner. I always wish that the off-air conversation could be part of the recording because it's usually really fun. And as I'm sure a lot of listeners understand, this is a really hard Monday to be back on the air, but I know that Richard is with me and us and here, and Just so much gratitude for what I have in my life and what I've experienced and the time that I got to spend with him. And one of the neater things about my time with him is he, unless he had an appointment, he always let me have the last word in the parking lot. And but we're here chatting about graduation and travel. And I usually talk pretty fast, so I think I might take the time to read the sunscreen song that I talk about from time to time. So this is Everybody's Free to Wear Sunscreen. You should look it up and hear the song version. So it's we're going to modify it for Sitka kids. Ladies and gentlemen of the class of 2026, wear sunscreen. If I could offer you only one tip for the future, sunscreen would be it. The long-term benefits of sunscreen have been provided by scientists, whereas the rest of my advice has no basis more reliable than my own experience, and I will dispense this advice now. Enjoy the power and beauty of youth. Oh, never mind. You'll not understand the power and beauty of your youth until they have faded. But trust me, in 20 years, you'll look back at photos of yourself and recall in a way that you can't grasp now how much possibility lay before you and how fabulous you really looked. You're not as fat as you imagine. Don't worry about the future or worry. Go ahead, but know that worrying is as effective as trying to solve an algebra equation by chewing bubblegum. The real troubles in your life are apt to be things that never crossed your worried mind, the kind that blindsided you at 4 p.m. on some random Tuesday. Do one thing every day that scares you. Sing. Don't be reckless with other people's hearts. Don't put up with people who are reckless with yours. Floss your teeth. Don't waste your time on jealousy. Sometimes you're ahead, sometimes you're behind. The race is long, and in the end, it's only with yourself. Remember the compliments you receive. Forget the insults. If you succeed in doing this, please tell me how. Keep your old love letters. Throw away your old bank statements. Stretch. Don't feel guilty if you don't know what you want to do with your life. The most interesting people I know didn't know at 22 what they wanted to do with their lives, and some of the most interesting 40-year-olds I know still don't, and clearly I still don't know. Get plenty of calcium. Be kind to your knees. You'll miss them when they're gone. Maybe you'll marry. Maybe you won't. Maybe you'll have children. Maybe you won't. Maybe you'll divorce at 40. Maybe you'll dance the funky chicken on your 75th wedding anniversary. Whatever you do, don't congratulate yourself too much or berate yourself either. Your choices are half chance. So are everybody else's. Enjoy your body. Use it in every way you can. Don't be afraid of what other people think. It's the greatest instrument you'll ever own. Dance, even if you have nowhere to do it but your own living room. Read the directions, even if you don't follow them. Do not read beauty magazines. They will only make you feel ugly. Get to know your parents. You never know when they're gone for good. Be nice to your siblings. They're the best link to your past and the people most likely to stick with you in the future. Understand that friends come and go. But for the fresh, precious few, you should hold on. Work hard to bridge the gaps in geography and lifestyles, because the older you get, the more you need the people who knew you when you were young. Live in New York City once, but leave before it makes you hard. Live in Northern California once, but leave before it makes you soft. Travel. Accept certain inalienable truths. Prices will rise, politicians will philander, you too will get old, and when you do, you'll fantasize that when you were young, prices were reasonable, politicians were noble, and children respected their elders. Respect your elders. Don't expect anyone to support you. Maybe you have a trust fund, maybe you have a wealthy spouse, but you never know when either one of them might run out. Don't mess too much with your hair, or by the time you're 40, it will look 85. Be careful whose advice you buy, but be patient with those who supply it. advice is a form of nostalgia. Dispensing it is a way of fishing the past from the disposal, wiping it off, painting over the ugly parts, and recycling it for more than it's worth. But trust me on the sunscreen. Thanks for calling. You're on the air.
15: Hey, good morning. I feel like there was a problem corner Friday. For Friday, I'd like to wish Clint Daniels a happy birthday. For Saturday, Amy Sutton. And for Sunday, the twins Jesse Natcon and Rhoda Young, Abby Cropley, Robert Miller, Sam Falk, and Deborah Bernhardt Belandry. And I hope they all had a wonderful day.
0: Thanks so much.
15: Okay, thank you.
0: Take care.
15: Bye. Okay. You too.
0: Well, we're going in a circle, so we're going back to you, Stephanie. What's next for you guys? What's on the rest of your agenda for today?
1: I am committed to digging up some salmonberry roots so that I can smuggle them back to Buffalo, New York.
0: Wow.
1: And plant them in my garden.
0: Have you eaten the salmonberries here?
1: No.
0: They're beautiful, but they're not tasty.
1: Maybe I'm going to rethink my commitments.
0: On the other hand, I can give you an abundance of wild raspberry roots that are very tasty.
1: Done.
0: And at least they're from Alaska.
1: Done. That is the purpose of the program, right? I don't even need to call in. Yes, I will accept that offer.
0: Okay. Just no judging my funky property.
1: Okay. Deal.
0: So we have a couple more minutes. We have room for a couple more calls. Phone lines are open, 747-6626. I am just in awe of my life and wanderings and how the universe tends to look after me even in my darkest days. I'm just so grateful for you ladies for being here, crossing my path, and we're going to have to make sure to exchange all the things and ways of keeping in touch. I do feel like there's so many more stories that are threaded into all this. So I want to just come full circle that you're all in town for graduation, which happens tonight. Make sure you get to graduation early. I'm sure it's going to be packed. And if you really have to save seats for some folks, you might want to bring an extra blankie or jacket or something. I tend to like the stadium seating rather than the floor seating, even though it's not very comfortable. And I'm sure they'll have some great speakers tonight. I haven't heard specifically. One of the things that really impressed me 2 years ago, 2024 graduation, was that the students nominated the staff speaker. And it was a teacher that was retiring, and he took the time to mention by category each student's name. Hmm. And so he categorized the kids that were already working around town, and that was their path, the kids that were going to college, the kids that were going to military, the kids that were going out of state. And you really got a sense of him understanding who the graduation class was. And so I think I'm going to put it to you, Berkeley, as somebody who's in college now and is a fairly recent high school graduate and compared to me, what advice do you have for people?
11: For college?
0: For young adulthood?
11: Yeah, I would say just go for it, honestly. Like, take whatever opportunity comes. I mean, we're here today, and I'm here in Alaska, which I never thought I would be here. But just, like, take any opportunity you can. You're always connected to someone. That's something I've learned. So, like, just fostering those connections and making sure that you keep them is really important. And just, like, I don't know, we have so much ahead of us, I feel like. Being here with Steph, I feel like I'm really, like, I don't know. You're just a very interesting person. You have so much behind you. And I feel like that's something that I want to take forward in my life, like, just the travels and everything. Like, just take advantage of the life that we're given, I guess, and, like, what's ahead of us and how much time we have.
0: And what's the short version of how you met your partner, who's a Celine?
11: I met my boyfriend Wyatt when we were at college this year, the beginning of this year. So
0: at a party in a class?
11: We were at the bar. So,
0: do you have a great pickup line?
11: Not really, honestly. I was a little disappointed.
0: Did you have a great pickup line?
11: Well, he came up to me and he said, "Do I know you?" And I was like, "I don't think I know you, but the way that you came up to me made it sound very convincing that you did know me." Aww. So.
0: And how long have you been dating?
11: About half a year now, 6 months. So.
0: And here you are in Alaska with mm-hmm. his family.
11: Yeah, never thought I'd be here.
0: That's awesome. And I shared with you off air, my advice to young people is love somebody whose family is capable of loving you. And it'll go a lot smoother. And you never know where you'll travel to with them. We are out of time. There was the bell. I'm not necessarily a fan of comedian Tina Fey. She's a little bit controversial here in Alaska, but she is funny, and I'm going to give it to her because it's her birthday today. So her quote is, "You can't be the kid standing at the top of the water slide overthinking it. You have to go down the chute." And as somebody who is not necessarily a water person, but I love water slides, I like that advice. And again, so glad that you ladies were here. And maybe we could make it a point to do a phone-in thing once a month with you guys and keep in touch and keep coming back to Sitka. How's that? Thank you so much.
11: Thank you for having
1: Thanks,
11: us.
1: Thanks, AJ.
12: Thank you.
1: Thanks, Sitka. We love you.
0: And I'll be back tomorrow. We'll do Todd Smolden at the top of the hour tomorrow from Governor Dunleavy's office. Thanks for listening.
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17: From the capital city, I'm Grace Dumas, and here are the stories we're following this hour. Keeping you up to date on the Juno Finance Committee, they spent more than 5 hours on Wednesday prioritizing potential cuts to trim the looming nearly $12 million budget deficit. Among programs still under consideration are destination marketing, support for Juno economic development, reduced hours or closure of the city museum, cuts to arts and culture funding, and potential closures of the Mount Jumbo Gym. Officials removed several controversial options from the list following public input, including closing a pool, the field house, and the Treadwell Arena this year.
18: I will say everyone on the assembly acknowledged we can get away with not making those cuts this year, but that's because we have a lot of money in savings. And so using our savings to fund those facilities will not work for longer than a year.
17: Committee members acknowledge the city can avoid these closures in the short term by drawing on savings, but warned that approach is not sustainable beyond a year. The assembly plans further deliberations and will finalize budget decisions in June. Juno officials say the city has room to take on additional debt for capital projects if voters approve, and the assembly is considering placing up two bond measures before voters.
18: The city does have a good amount of debt capacity. We would only use debt for capital projects, right? So the idea is you would borrow money so you can improve something or build something and then pay it back over time, as opposed to taking on debt to operate something into the future.
17: The proposed bonds would fund improvements to aging school facilities and water and wastewater infrastructure, projects leaders say are appropriate for long-term financing. Officials emphasize that borrowing is being considered only for capital investments and not to fund ongoing operations, and any bond would require voter approval before the city can issue debt. Capital bonds allow the city to spread costs over time while addressing critical infrastructure needs, and more details are expected as the assembly prepares ballot language for the upcoming vote. The Juno Police Department released a press release yesterday, and according to that release, they would like to notify the public that this week, all the way through Sunday, the Alaska Dive Search, Rescue, and Recovery Team, or AK Dive Rescue, will be conducting search operations by the downtown cruise ship piers. The search is related to the ongoing missing persons investigation involving Benjamin W. Stepitin, who was originally reported missing on June 26th of 2025. Benjamin was last seen downtown. Following his disappearance, his family raised money for a search of the Gastineau Channel by divers back in September. During this operation, members of the public may observe search vessels operating in the area, including the use of sonar-equipped remotely operated underwater vehicles, as well as divers conducting underwater search activities. The investigation into the disappearance of Benjamin is currently being investigated as a criminal investigation. During the course of the investigation, information was developed indicating it is possible that he may have gone in the water downtown the night of his disappearance. JPD detectives are coordinating the search operation with AK Dive Rescue and members of his family. Additional information about the Alaska Dive Search, Rescue, and Recovery Team can be found on their website. Anyone with any information regarding the disappearance of Benjamin is encouraged to contact the Juneau Police Department at 907-586-0600. Anonymous tips may also be submitted through Juneau Crime Line. The legislature has rejected Governor Mike Dunleavy's appointment of Stephen Cox as state attorney general in a narrow 29-31 vote during a joint confirmation session yesterday. Cox becomes only the second cabinet nominee in Alaska history to fail legislative confirmation for attorney general. Critics question his decision to turn over confidential voter data to the federal government.
19: Were you involved in the discussion and decisions to release that critical data to the Department of Justice?
20: Thank you, Mr. Chairman. Thank you for the question. I was involved, and I'm happy to tell you my sort of perspective.
17: And pointed to more than 100 legal briefs filed by the Department of Law supporting conservative cases tied to Trump administration policies. Supporters praised Cox's legal experience and management background, but opponents argued he focused too heavily on national political issues instead of Alaska-specific concerns like federal funding disputes. Governor Dunleavy announced shortly after the vote that Cox will remain in state government as legal counsel to the governor. Dunleavy also named longtime Department of Law official Corey Mills as acting attorney general. Juneau lawmakers Senator Jesse Keel and Representatives Andy Story and Sarah Hannon all voted against Cox's confirmation. Now you're up to date with News of the North. I'm Grace Dumas.
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21: Rain chances back on the increase, especially Tuesday through the end of the week. We may see a few scattered rain showers early, otherwise mainly cloudy skies, a high low 50s. Chance of isolated rain mid-40s overnight. Clouds and rain likely on Tuesday, a high low 50s. Showers low 50s on Wednesday and then Thursday. A chance of some showers mainly early, low 50s. I'm Sitka Media Center staff meteorologist Sally Russell.
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22: And here's your cruise ship report for Monday, May 18th. From 8 a.m. to 5 p.m., it's the Seabourn Encore, with the possibility of 600 passengers. From 9 a.m. to 4 p.m., it's the Silver Moon, with the possibility of 623 passengers. Then from 10 a.m. to 6 p.m., it's the Norwegian Bliss, with the possibility of 4,004 passengers, for a possible grand total of 5,227 passengers. And that's your cruise ship report for Monday, May 18th.
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0: facts from yesterday, more of today too. Liz Stark, glad to share a bit of your Monday workday with you. So much to get done this week. You got it. Coming up, Heart, OMD, and Miley Cyrus.
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2: I'm Jennifer Kuiper. Elon Musk loses his lawsuit against OpenAI and its top executives. A California jury has dismissed it based on a technicality. CBS's Jolene Kent.
3: Essentially, what happened here is Elon Musk filed this lawsuit back in 2024. The statute of limitations is 3 years, and the jury found unanimously that Elon waited too long to file this lawsuit.
2: The case stemmed from a lawsuit Musk brought alleging that OpenAI CEO Sam Altman and OpenAI President Greg Brockman broke their promise to keep the company a nonprofit. An American doctor is among the newest cases in an Ebola outbreak in Congo. Deaths have surpassed 102 provinces and a few hundred suspected cases. CBS's Ramy Innocencio reports.
4: Based on the numbers out now, both suspected and confirmed, health officials are warning that this outbreak could actually be much bigger than what's been reported so far, and that this was likely spreading for weeks or maybe even months undetected.
2: The Trump administration has established a $1.7 billion fund to compensate the president's supporters who claim they were treated unfairly by the Justice Department during the Biden era. The fund was created in exchange for the president dropping his lawsuit against the IRS. Loyola Law Professor Lori Levinson.
5: Trump's representatives have claimed that nobody can challenge this fund. He used his own group to authorize it. But I do think that there will be a challenge to it. And in fact, there are already members of Congress who are preparing to challenge.
2: A judge rules in the Luigi Mangione case that some of the evidence can be used. Mangione is accused of killing UnitedHealthcare CEO Brian Thompson. The judge says what was uncovered at a McDonald's restaurant cannot be used, but evidence at the police station can be used. CBS News legal analyst Thane Rosenbaum says the evidence at the police station is key.
6: The diary is essential. The gun on its own would have been condemning, because why do you have a gun? And why does that gun match the bullets that were discharged in New York? It obviously came from the same gun.
2: Disgraced attorney Alec Murdoch is suing Rebecca Hill, the former court clerk who allegedly interfered with the jury that convicted him in the murders of his wife and son in 2023. The civil rights lawsuit filed in South Carolina comes 4 days after the state's highest court overturned Murdoch's double murder convictions and life sentence. James Griffin is Murdoch's attorney.
7: It has been adjudged as a matter of state law that she deprived Alec of his constitutional rights, deprived him of a right to a fair trial, and as a result, we've got to do it all over again.
2: Stocks are down on Wall Street. This is CBS News.
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2: A rap star proves she's a hands-on mom. CBS's Deborah Rodriguez in New York.
17: Cardi B threw out the first pitch at her four-year-old son Wave's baseball game in the Bronx. She joked about her aim in an Instagram post. "This is why I'm such a girl's mom. I love a dance recital inside." Cardi shares three children, including Wave, with her ex Offset. She welcomed a fourth, a son, with NFL star Stefon Diggs in November. The two broke up, but they were together at a Mother's Day event a week and a half ago.
2: Social media CEOs have been called to testify before Congress amid growing pressure to protect young users. Iowa Republican Senator Chuck Grassley, chairman of the Senate Judiciary Committee, has invited the CEOs of Meta, Alphabet, TikTok, and Snap to a hearing, which is set for June 23rd. Jennifer Kuiper, CBS News.
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2: From the capital city, I'm Grace Dumas, and here are the stories we're following this hour. Keeping you up to date on the Juneau Finance Committee, they spent more than 5 hours on Wednesday prioritizing potential cuts to trim the looming nearly $12 million budget deficit. Among programs still under consideration are destination marketing, support for Juneau economic development, reduced hours or closure of the city museum, cuts to arts and culture funding, and potential closures of the Mount Jumbo Gym. Officials removed several controversial options from the list following public input, including closing a pool, the field house, and the Treadwell Arena this year.
3: I will say everyone on the assembly acknowledged we can get away with not making those cuts this year, but that's because we have a lot of money in savings. And so using our savings to fund those facilities will not work for longer than a year.
2: Committee members acknowledge the city can avoid these closures in the short term by drawing on savings, but warned that approach is not sustainable beyond a year. The assembly plans further deliberations and will finalize budget decisions in June. Juneau officials say the city has room to take on additional debt for capital projects if voters approve, and the assembly is considering placing up two bond measures before voters.
3: The city does have a good amount of debt capacity. We would only use debt for capital projects, right? So the idea is you would borrow money so you can improve something or build something and then pay it back over time, as opposed to taking on debt to operate something into the future.
2: The proposed bonds would fund improvements to aging school facilities and water and wastewater infrastructure. Projects leaders say are appropriate for long-term financing. Officials emphasize that borrowing is being considered only for capital investments and not to fund ongoing operations. And any bond would require voter approval before the city can issue debt. Capital bonds allow the city to spread costs over time while addressing critical infrastructure needs. And more details are expected as the assembly prepares ballot language for the upcoming vote. The Juneau Police Department released a press release yesterday, and according to that release, they would like to notify the public that this week, all the way through Sunday, the Alaska Dive Search, Rescue, and Recovery Team, or AK Dive Rescue, will be conducting search operations by the downtown cruise ship piers. The search is related to the ongoing missing persons investigation involving Benjamin W. Stepitin, who was originally reported missing on June 26th of 2025. Benjamin was last seen downtown. Following his disappearance, his family raised money for a search of the Gastineau Channel by divers back in September. During this operation, members of the public may observe search vessels operating in the area, including the use of sonar-equipped, remotely operated underwater vehicles, as well as divers conducting underwater search activities. The investigation into the disappearance of Benjamin is currently being investigated as a criminal investigation. During the course of the investigation, information was developed indicating it is possible that he may have gone in the water downtown the night of his disappearance. JPD detectives are coordinating the search operation with AK Dive Rescue and members of his family. Additional information about the Alaska Dive Search, Rescue, and Recovery Team can be found on their website. Anyone with any information regarding the disappearance of Benjamin is encouraged to contact the Juneau Police Department at 907-586-0600. Anonymous tips may also be submitted through Juneau Crime Line. The legislature has rejected Governor Mike Dunleavy's appointment of Stephen Cox as state attorney general in a narrow 29-31 vote during a joint confirmation session yesterday. Cox becomes only the second cabinet nominee in Alaska history to fail legislative confirmation for attorney general. Critics question his decision to turn over confidential voter data to the federal government.
4: Were you involved in the discussion and decisions to release that critical data to the Department of Justice?
5: Thank you, Mr. Chairman. Thank you for the question. I was involved, and I'm happy to tell you my sort of perspective.
2: And pointed to more than 100 legal briefs filed by the Department of Law supporting conservative cases tied to Trump administration policies. Supporters praised Cox's legal experience and management background, but opponents argued he focused too heavily on national political issues instead of Alaska-specific concerns like federal funding disputes. Governor Dunleavy announced announced shortly after the vote that Cox will remain in state government as legal counsel to the governor. Dunleavy also named longtime Department of Law official Corey Mills as acting attorney general. Juno lawmakers Senator Jesse Keel and Representatives Andy Story and Sarah Hannon all voted against Cox's confirmation. Now you're up to date with News of the North. I'm Grace Dumas.
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6: Rain chances back on the increase, especially Tuesday through the end of the week. We may see a few scattered rain showers early, otherwise mainly cloudy skies, a high low 50s. Chance of isolated rain mid-40s overnight. Clouds and rain likely on Tuesday, a high low 50s. Showers low 50s on Wednesday, and then Thursday a chance of some showers mainly early, low 50s. I'm Sitka Media Center staff meteorologist Sally Russell.
7: And here's your cruise ship report for Monday, May 18th. From 8 a.m. to 5 p.m., it's the Seabourn Encore, with the possibility of 600 passengers. From 9 a.m. to 4 p.m., it's the Silver Moon, with the possibility of 623 passengers. Then from 10 a.m. to 6 p.m., it's the Norwegian Bliss, with the possibility of 4,004 passengers, for a possible grand total of 5,227 passengers. And that's your cruise ship report for Monday, May 18th.
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0: like that one. Taylor Swift, Elizabeth Taylor, part of a great mix of today and yesterday for your workday. Charlie Puth coming up.
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0: Charlie Puth, part of a better mix of music, working from the office, from home, maybe doing work from the road. Thank you for setting a preset, letting us keep you company in your busy workday. 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
2: I'm Jennifer Kuiper. Two breaking news stories out of California. First, San Diego police are on the scene of what came in as an active shooter call at an Islamic center. KFMB-TV, Steve Price.
3: There were a lot of parents here trying to pick up their children. There was a lot of chaos. And at that point, the officer said, we think the situation is safe, but we're not sure. We still need to clear the facility. So they moved everybody back, and that's what's happening right now. They are clearing the facility, going room by room to make sure that there is no active shooter still inside the building.
2: Also in California, a fast-growing brush fire has prompted evacuation orders and damaged at least one home in Simi Valley. CBS News Los Angeles's Luzdalia Caballero reports.
4: Smoke is getting thicker and thicker. As we were moving up the hill when we were coming from the freeway vantage point, I mean, the plume looked huge, but it looked white. Moving closer, we see a significant amount of hot spots, more engines coming forward, and of course, we see the endless drops of water.
2: President Trump says a planned U.S. military strike on Iran will not happen tomorrow. CBS's Stacey Lynn at the White House.
5: The president said he would hold off an attack on Iran scheduled for Tuesday at the request of Gulf leaders. He said in the post on Truth Social that serious negotiations were now underway with Iran and that Gulf states believed a deal will be made.
2: But he says Washington is ready for a full large-scale assault of Iran on a moment's notice in the event that an acceptable deal is not reached. An American doctor is among the newest cases in an Ebola outbreak in Congo. More from CBS's Remy Innocencio.
6: Health officials are warning that this outbreak could actually be much bigger than what's been reported so far, and that this was likely spreading for weeks or maybe even months undetected. The first case, the index case, dates back to April 24th. That was a nurse in the Democratic Republic of Congo who died. Another concern is that the strain of Ebola has no vaccine and it doesn't have any treatment.
2: An ICE officer is charged in a non-fatal shooting during the immigration enforcement surge in Minnesota. CBS's Cammy McCormick.
7: The ICE officer, Christian Castro, is charged with four counts of second-degree assault and one count of falsely reporting a crime in the January shooting of a Venezuelan man who was legally in the U.S. He had been accused of beating an officer, but a judge dismissed the charges and opened an investigation into whether two immigration officers lied under oath about what happened. A warrant has now been issued for Castro's arrest.
2: Stocks close mixed on Wall Street. This is CBS News.
8: Join Adriana Diaz and Kelly O'Grady for the perfect start to your weekend. 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
2: The heir to the British throne is embarking on a multi-million dollar spending spree.
13: I'm Vicky Barker in London. Talk about putting your money where your mouth is. Prince William plans to pour hundreds of millions into the two causes closest to his heart, helping the environment and battling homelessness. The Times of London reports the Prince of Wales plans to build thousands of homes for low-income Brits in rural areas and in London. He'll also fund renewable energy projects and environmental recovery schemes, funded out of his $25 million annual income and from the sale of thousands of acres of land that's been in the royal family since the 14th century.
2: The Michael Jackson biopic Michael is reclaiming the top spot at the North American box office. Studio estimates show the film earned $26 million in its fourth weekend in theaters, bringing its worldwide total to over $700 million. The Devil Wears Prada 2 took second place. Newcomer Obsession exceeded expectations with $16 million. Jennifer Kuiper, CBS News.
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0: One great hit after another to keep you company while you work. Liz Stark, glad to be with you. And would you keep working if you won the lottery? Maybe not. Maybe you would, though. I love this story. A school bus driver won $5 million on a scratch-off, but continued to drive that school bus. He absolutely made sure to buy his mother a house, going to save the rest and do some cautious financial planning, but still behind that wheel. Awesome. Still to come, more great hits from today and yesterday. 21 pilots on the way.
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2: From the capital city, I'm Grace Dumas, and here are the stories we're following this hour. Keeping you up to date on the Juneau Finance Committee, they spent more than 5 hours on Wednesday prioritizing potential cuts to trim the looming nearly $12 million budget deficit. Among programs still under consideration are destination marketing, support for Juneau economic development, reduced hours or closure of the city museum, cuts to arts and culture funding, and potential closures of the Mount Jumbo Gym. Officials removed several controversial options from the list following public input, including closing a pool, the field house, and the Treadwell Arena this year.
3: I will say everyone on the assembly acknowledged we can get away with not making those cuts this year, but that's because we have a lot of money in savings. And so using our savings to fund those facilities will not work for longer than a year.
2: Committee members acknowledge the city can avoid these closures in the short term by drawing on savings, but warned that approach is not sustainable beyond a year. The assembly plans further deliberations and will finalize budget decisions in June. Juneau officials say the city has room to take on additional debt for capital projects if voters approve, and the assembly is considering placing up 2 bond measures before voters.
3: The city does have a good amount of debt capacity. We would only use debt for capital projects, right? So the idea is you would borrow money so you can improve something or build something and then pay it back over time, as opposed to taking on debt to operate something into the future.
2: The proposed bonds would fund improvements to aging school facilities and water and wastewater infrastructure. Projects leaders say are appropriate for long-term financing. Officials emphasize that borrowing is being considered only for capital investments and not to fund ongoing operations. And any bond would require voter approval before the city can issue debt. Capital bonds allow the city to spread costs over time while addressing critical infrastructure needs. And more details are expected as the assembly prepares ballot language for the upcoming vote. The Juneau Police Department released a press release yesterday, and according to that release, they would like to notify the public that this week, all the way through Sunday, the Alaska Dive Search, Rescue, and Recovery Team, or AK Dive Rescue, will be conducting search operations by the downtown cruise ship piers. The search is related to the ongoing missing persons investigation involving Benjamin W. Stepitin, who was originally reported missing on June 26th of 2025. Benjamin was last seen downtown. Following his disappearance, his family raised money for a search of the Gastineau Channel by divers back in September. During this operation, members of the public may observe search vessels operating in the area, including the use of sonar-equipped, remotely operated underwater vehicles, as well as divers conducting underwater search activities. The investigation into the disappearance of Benjamin is currently being investigated as a criminal investigation. During the course of the investigation, information was developed indicating it is possible that he may have gone in the water downtown the night of his disappearance. JPD detectives are coordinating the search operation with AK Dive Rescue and members of his family. Additional information about the Alaska Dive Search, Rescue, and Recovery Team can be found on their website. Anyone with any information regarding the disappearance of Benjamin is encouraged to contact the Juneau Police Department at 907-586-0600. Anonymous tips may also be submitted through Juneau Crime Line. The legislature has rejected Governor Mike Dunleavy's appointment of Stephen Cox as state attorney general in a narrow 29-31 vote during a joint confirmation session yesterday. Cox becomes only the second cabinet nominee in Alaska history to fail legislative confirmation for attorney general. Critics question his decision to turn over confidential voter data to the federal government.
4: Were you involved in the discussion and decisions to release that critical data to the Department of Justice?
5: Thank you, Mr. Chairman. Thank you for the question. I was involved, and I'm happy to tell you my sort of perspective.
2: And pointed to more than 100 legal briefs filed by the Department of Law supporting conservative cases tied to Trump administration policies. Supporters praised Cox's legal experience and management background, but opponents argued he focused too heavily on national political issues instead of Alaska-specific concerns like federal funding disputes. Governor Dunleavy announced announced shortly after the vote that Cox will remain in state government as legal counsel to the governor. Dunleavy also named longtime Department of Law official Corey Mills as acting attorney general. Juneau lawmakers Senator Jesse Keel and Representatives Andy Story and Sarah Hannon all voted against Cox's confirmation. Now you're up to date with News of the North. I'm Grace Dumas.
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6: Rain chances back on the increase, especially Tuesday through the end of the week. We may see a few scattered rain showers early, otherwise mainly cloudy skies, a high low 50s. Chance of isolated rain mid-40s overnight. Clouds and rain likely on Tuesday, a high low 50s. Showers low 50s on Wednesday, and then Thursday a chance of some showers mainly early, low 50s. I'm Sitka Media Center staff meteorologist Sally Russell.
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8: And here's your cruise ship report for Monday, May 18th. From 8 a.m. to 5 p.m., it's the Seabourn Encore, with the possibility of 600 passengers. From 9 a.m. to 4 p.m., it's the Silver Moon, with the possibility of 623 passengers. Then from 10 a.m. to 6 p.m., it's the Norwegian Bliss, with the possibility of 4,004 passengers, for a possible grand total of 5,227 passengers. And that's your cruise ship report for Monday, May 18th.
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0: A perfect mix of music for your Monday workday. John Mellencamp on the way. The weekend coming up, and we'll throw back a bit. Some good vibrations with Marky Mark and the Funky Bunch on the way.
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2: I'm Jennifer Kuiper. The San Diego Police Department says the threat has been neutralized in a shooter incident at an Islamic center of San Diego, and three adults are confirmed dead. This parent tells KFMB-TV.
3: Hopefully that everybody is safe in the school. Yeah. All the teachers, all the kids, are just like my kids. I'm very worried.
2: CBS's Anna Schechter reports.
4: Preliminary reports indicate there were actually two suspects. So two people involved in the shooting at the mosque. We understand from our sources, we have two sources, that one of those suspects is deceased. We understand there is at least one more victim deceased and multiple people injured who've been taken to local area hospitals.
2: The search for a motive is underway. A fast-growing brush fire in Southern California has burned over 180 acres, is 0% contained, and has now prompted mandatory evacuation orders. Sandy Fire is spreading in Simi Valley, where CBS News LA's Luz Delia Caballero reports.
5: We've talked to a couple of neighbors on this road here on Rambling, and they tell us that this family has lived here for decades, so it really is devastating to see how this fire has not only engulfed this home, but is inching closer to homes where neighbors tell us they too have lived here for several decades.
2: President Trump has ended his $10 billion lawsuit against the IRS. CBS's Stacey Lynn at the White House.
6: He agreed to dismiss the lawsuit after reports that say a settlement would create a nearly $1.8 billion fund for Americans claiming political targeting by federal agencies. Trump's legal team says the president was illegally targeted. Critics are already threatening legal challenges.
2: A California jury has thrown out Elon Musk's lawsuit against OpenAI and its top executives. They found Musk waited too long to bring the lawsuit, which alleges Sam Altman unlawfully enriched himself and the company that Musk helped create. Musk calls the court defeat terrible precedent and blames the judge. CBS News legal contributor Jessica Levinson.
7: What Musk's team had argued is essentially that some behavior was ongoing. And I believe there was also an argument that he didn't truly discover the full extent of what was happening until later.
2: Parts of the plains and Midwest could get another round of severe weather after strong thunderstorms produced at least 25 reported tornadoes across four states yesterday. A tornado destroyed homes in central Nebraska.
8: It kind of makes you reevaluate what's important. 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
2: And they lost their home in Howard County, Nebraska.
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2: Anderson Cooper has said so long to an iconic TV news show, CBS's Deborah Rodriguez.
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18: Two decades after he began his gig at 60 Minutes, Anderson Cooper choked back tears as he signed on and then off on the legendary CBS show one last time. He explained in an extended farewell interview.
17: I've got a four-year-old and a just now six-year-old. I want to spend as much time with them as I can while they still want to spend time with me. And those days, that clock is ticking, I think.
18: He said he, his late mother and brother ate dinner while they watched the show after his father died when he was a child.
17: I hope 60 Minutes is around for when my kids grow up and have kids of their own, and they can watch it with their kids.
18: Deborah Rodriguez, CBS News.
2: Oil prices keep swinging, and so do stocks worldwide. The Dow closed up 160 points, NASDAQ fell 134, and the S&P 500 slipped 5 points. Oil closed up almost 0.7%. Jennifer Kuiper, CBS News.
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2: From the capital city, I'm Grace Dumas, and here are the stories we're following this hour. Keeping you up to date on the Juneau Finance Committee, they spent more than 5 hours on Wednesday prioritizing potential cuts to trim the looming nearly $12 million budget deficit. Among programs still under consideration are destination marketing, support for Juneau economic development, reduced hours or closure of the city museum, cuts to arts and culture funding, and potential closures of the Mount Jumbo Gym. Officials removed several controversial options from the list following public input, including closing a pool, the field house, and the Treadwell Arena this year.
3: I will say everyone on the assembly acknowledged we can get away with not making those cuts this year, but that's because we have a lot of money in savings. And so using our savings to fund those facilities will not work for longer than a year.
2: Committee members acknowledge the city can avoid these closures in the short term by drawing on savings, but warned that approach is not sustainable beyond a year. The assembly plans further deliberations and will finalize budget decisions in June. Juneau officials say the city has room to take on additional debt for capital projects if voters approve, and the assembly is considering placing up 2 bond measures before voters.
3: The city does have a good amount of debt capacity. We would only use debt for capital projects, right? So the idea is you would borrow money so you can improve something or build something and then pay it back over time, as opposed to taking on debt to operate something into the future.
2: The proposed bonds would fund improvements to aging school facilities and water and wastewater infrastructure. Projects leaders say are appropriate for long-term financing. Officials emphasize that borrowing is being considered only for capital investments and not to fund ongoing operations. And any bond would require voter approval before the city can issue debt. Capital bonds allow the city to spread costs over time while addressing critical infrastructure needs. And more details are expected as the assembly prepares ballot language for the upcoming vote. The Juneau Police Department released a press release yesterday, and according to that release, they would like to notify the public that this week, all the way through Sunday, the Alaska Dive Search, Rescue, and Recovery Team, or AK Dive Rescue, will be conducting search operations by the downtown cruise ship piers. The search is related to the ongoing missing persons investigation involving Benjamin W. Stepitin, who was originally reported missing on June 26th of 2025. Benjamin was last seen downtown. Following his disappearance, his family raised money for a search of the Gastineau Channel by divers back in September. During this operation, members of the public may observe search vessels operating in the area, including the use of sonar-equipped remotely operated underwater vehicles, as well as divers conducting underwater search activities. The investigation into the disappearance of Benjamin is currently being investigated as a criminal investigation. During the course of the investigation, information was developed indicating it is possible that he may have gone in the water downtown the night of his disappearance. JPD detectives are coordinating the search operation with AK Dive Rescue and members of his family. Additional information about the Alaska Dive Search, Rescue, and Recovery Team can be found on their website. Anyone with any information regarding the disappearance of Benjamin is encouraged to contact the Juneau Police Department at 907-586-0600. Anonymous tips may also be submitted through Juneau Crimeline. The legislature has rejected Governor Mike Dunleavy's appointment of Stephen Cox as state attorney general in a narrow 29-31 vote during a joint confirmation session yesterday. Cox becomes only the second cabinet nominee in Alaska history to fail legislative confirmation for attorney general. Critics question his decision to turn over confidential voter data to the federal government.
4: Were you involved in the discussion and decisions to release that critical data to the Department of Justice?
5: Thank you, Mr. Chairman. Thank you for the question. I was involved, and I'm happy to tell you my sort of perspective.
2: And pointed to more than 100 legal briefs filed by the Department of Law supporting conservative cases tied to Trump administration policies. Supporters praised Cox's legal experience and management background, but opponents argued he focused too heavily on national political issues instead of Alaska-specific concerns like federal funding disputes. Governor Dunleavy and announced shortly after the vote that Cox will remain in state government as legal counsel to the governor. Dunleavy also named longtime Department of Law official Corey Mills as acting attorney general. Juneau lawmakers Senator Jesse Keel and Representatives Andy Story and Sarah Hannon all voted against Cox's confirmation. Now you're up to date with News of the North. I'm Grace Dumas.
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6: Rainfall back on the increase Tuesday through the end of the week. A few passing showers through the overnight, otherwise cloudy skies and overnight low right around 45. We'll see rain becoming likely on Tuesday, a high into the low 50s. Tuesday night, clouds and rain, an overnight low in the low 40s. Clouds and showers on Wednesday, a high low 50s. Showers again on Thursday, especially early, otherwise gray skies, low 50s. And then showers on Friday with a high near 50. I'm Sitka Media Center staff meteorologist Sally Russell.
7: And here's your cruise ship report for Monday, May 18th. From 8 a.m. to 5 p.m., it's the Seabourn Encore, with the possibility of 600 passengers. From 9 a.m. to 4 p.m., it's the Silver Moon, with the possibility of 623 passengers. Then from 10 a.m. to 6 p.m., it's the Norwegian Bliss, with the possibility of 4,004 passengers, for a possible grand total of 5,227 passengers. And that's your cruise ship report for Monday, May 18th.
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0: That's Scandal and goodbye to you. It's Steve Cassidy. Hope you're having a great afternoon. Did you get enough sleep last night? I saw a thing where it said the best sleeping position is on your side. It's better for your spine, better if you have sleep apnea to sleep on your side. Your back is okay, second best. And that is more ideal for the cat and the dog on top of you. But on your side is better.
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0: One great song right after another, the best mix of the 80s and 90s to today. I'm Steve, and Britney Spears is coming up. No one was in danger. There's a story going around that she was acting erratically, gesturing with a knife at a restaurant, but her rep says that's not what happened. She was just having dinner, telling a story about her dog barking in the neighborhood or something like that. No one was in actual danger. And they say it's just part of the pile-on around Britney, which is just all too familiar these days. Sure hope she can get things together.
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2: I'm Jennifer Kuiper. A deadly shooting at the Islamic Center of San Diego today, which includes a mosque and a school. San Diego Police Chief Scott Wall.
3: We have three confirmed adults that are deceased.
2: And Wall says both suspects have been found dead near a vehicle. CBS's Anna Schechter.
4: The suspects are teenagers and that they were in a vehicle. We've actually seen the photo of their vehicle. It's a white vehicle and their bodies were found next to that vehicle. So my law enforcement sources are assuming that they took their own lives.
2: Police say that this man was in the area when it took place earlier today and heard.
5: Then another dozen shots and again a pause and probably another dozen, so maybe around 30 shots. That's what we heard.
2: Police say the case is considered to be a hate crime, and President Trump describes the shooting as a terrible situation. The Sandy Fire in Southern California's Simi Valley has grown to more than 700 acres, prompting mandatory evacuations. Under threat are not only people, but some animals, including horses, as CBS News LA's Luzdelia Caballero reports.
6: At this point, it's all hands on deck for people trying to evacuate their animals, and certainly we are talking about horses that are getting spooked not only by cars, but also by sirens.
2: The Trump administration announces plans to roll back federal drinking water standards for PFAS chemicals. The Biden administration created limits for six types of PFAS chemicals, also known as forever chemicals. Under the new rules proposed by the Environmental Protection Agency, EPA Administrator Lee Zeldin says enforcement will pare down to two types of chemicals.
7: We are upholding the federal drinking water standards for PFOA and PFOS. The science on these two chemicals is some of the strongest of any drinking water contaminant we regulate. Those levels are staying.
2: President Trump has dropped his lawsuit against the IRS as part of a deal to secure compensation for some of his supporters. Loyola Law Professor Lori Levinson.
8: He's putting into effect basically a $1.7 billion fund to pay out to his supporters or people he claims were the victims of weaponization of the Justice Department during the Biden era.
2: CBS's Jim Crisula reports on a worsening Ebola outbreak in Africa.
9: An American doctor working in the Democratic Republic of Congo has contracted a rare Ebola variant with no approved vaccines. Deaths from the outbreak have surpassed 100 in two provinces in the African nation. There are more than 300 suspected Ebola cases.
2: President Trump says Ebola is confined right now to Africa. This is CBS News.
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2: A Columbia pop star's got a lot of money coming her way. CBS's Deborah Rodriguez explains.
15: Oh, baby, when you talk like that, you make a woman go mad.
16: A court in Spain has ordered the nation's tax authority to refund Shakira about $64 million that were collected in a dispute over her 2011 taxes. The court determined tax officials failed to prove the singer spent more than the time required to meet the legal threshold of 183 days for paying personal income tax in Spain. Deborah Rodriguez, CBS News.
2: The New York Times is suing the Defense Department for the second time in recent months over media access. The new lawsuit argues that a requirement that journalists be escorted while on Pentagon grounds violates the First Amendment. A Defense Department spokesperson says the Times lawsuit is merely an attempt to remove barriers to getting their hands on classified information. Jennifer Kuiper, CBS News.
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0: That song and It's So Easy to Fall in Love both went to number one, and that puts her in pretty elite company. One of the few female artists to hit number one with her first two songs, alongside Beyonce, Christina Aguilera, Mariah Carey, Lady Gaga, and Avril Lavigne. Yeah, pretty good company.
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